0: And that's that drives Justin. That drives me. That drives his position coach. That drives Mike, the coordinator. I mean, drives us all.
1: Here's the thing about Jim Harbaugh at the microphone is he gets like in a very focused pause, like a very intense pause.
2: Okay.
1: So when they ask him about, hey, how would you view Justin Herbert? He's like, yeah, it's got to get better.
2: Yeah.
1: And it gets just like really intense.
2: Yeah.
1: And that's he's frustrated to the point of being upset with his offense
2: and,
1: right now.
2: And because of that, you were calling him the chief commander of the pause patrol.
1: So
2: stop it,
1: from
2: dude.
1: One team that I picked to win the AFC West to one team that's 3-0 so far in the NFC West, are the Raiders for real? We're going to dive into that matchup against the Chiefs, also undefeated. He's Gary Strisky. I'm Randy Scott. It's Countdown to Kickoff on ESPN Radio and the ESPN app.
3: 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First in Milwaukee at 4 Eastern, the top-seeded Brewers face the San Diego Padres. Then we head to Los Angeles where the Dodgers face the Atlanta Braves. 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
10: Just under a week ago, it took just 7 seconds for the Baltimore Ravens to pull off the stunner in South America, the trio in Rio, the miracle in the Maracanã. But now it's back to Baltimore, and there's business to be had with no room for error in the AFC North. Every single game matters, no matter the stadium, no matter the country, and no matter the opponent. This is week four of the 2026 NFL season between the 0-3 Tennessee Titans and your Baltimore Ravens from M&T Bank Stadium on the Ravens Game Day Network. Alongside Rod Woodson, I'm Kyle Yeomans. It is an overcast and muggy day on the Inner Harbor here in Baltimore, but the importance that has been stressed all week, Rod, has been winning in this building, winning at home, something that has evaded the Ravens over the last few years, really.
11: Yeah, well, since last year, week 12 is the last home win. That's a long time. And I didn't even realize it until I start reading up on it, and I'm like, man, I knew they struggled at home, but I didn't realize they were struggling that much at home. And listen, at the end of the day, this is your living room. This is the Ravens players' living room. They can't let the opposing, his friends, his neighbors, to come in here and take a dump in the middle of the living room and not do anything about it, right? They got to do something about it. The way they've been playing hasn't been that way, and I think this team this year will have a different mentality. I know they didn't play their best football against the Saints, so they need to come out and redeem themselves.
10: And nobody can put it quite like you, Rod Woodson, and the colorful intricacies of your analysis will always be revered. Now, it is coming off of a big win in Rio. I mean, that was a highly emotional, highly intense game in an international setting. 34-31, the final over the Dallas Cowboys to improve to 2-1. Is it tough for players and coaches and an organization to put a game like that, even on the victorious side, behind them over just a week's time?
11: No, it's your job to put it behind you. You learn from it. The good's the bad, the indifference. You learn from the good. You learn from the bad. You learn from your mistakes. You move on. You have to do that week in and week out. You have 17 games individually that you have to win to get to the where you want to go, and that's for the playoffs first, initially get to the postseason. And if they can do that consistently, they're heading in the right direction. I think this team is young. I think they're starting to learn how to play. defensively, you can't give up 31 points. They know that. Jesse knows that. Anthony Weaver knows that. Now, they just have to come out here and play their best football against a team who, if they play their best football today and Tennessee plays their best football today, they should win.
10: And that's exactly what the anticipation is from this Baltimore side. Of course, as we mentioned, Tennessee 0-3. The Ravens are 2-1. This is a bit of a revenge game. It feels a little bit removed, but Derrick Henry, 3 years now with the Baltimore Ravens, and what a career he's had here in Charm City. But this is his first time against his former squad, where he had over 9,000 rushing yards during his time with the Tennessee Titans. You are somebody who's experienced that before. You spent a significant amount of time with one organization, had a great post-career move, or late career move, to another organization where you had success. How tough is it from a Derrick Henry standpoint to put that behind him and to play his best game today?
11: He didn't forget that the Tennessee Titans didn't want him. They didn't sign him.
10: They didn't even offer
11: him. They didn't even offer him.
10: Yeah.
11: So he came to Baltimore and has been balling out. What I love about what players have the opportunity to do and what Derrick Henry has proven, he proved the Tennessee Titans wrong. Like, you should have signed me. I still had a lot left in my tank. You thought differently. The Ravens gave me an opportunity, and he's lived up to every billing that the Ravens wanted. Having Lamar Jackson and Derrick Henry on the same backfield is, you have not seen that in quite a while in the National Football League.
10: Yeah, may never see it again. I mean, it's such a unique pairing, and both of those guys have made their impact here with the Ravens. Ravens fans, do you know that a kid that you love could score game tickets and take the field at M&T Bank Stadium? Then you can enter them for a chance to win to be recognized as a Wawa kickoff kid at an upcoming home game with a once-in-a-lifetime opportunity to run onto the field after kickoff and retrieve the kicker's tee. Enter at BaltimoreRavens.com/kickoffkid.
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10: Welcome back to M&T Bank Stadium. It's week four between the Ravens and the Titans. Time now to take a look at the offensive strategy in today's game. Baltimore comes in currently averaging 31 points per game, which is top five in the NFL. But there are many questions up front, mostly surrounding the center position. Jovan Gwynn out with an ankle. Ethan Posick out with a knee. Both went down in that week three win over the Cowboys in Rio. Venga Ioane expected to start at center. He played the final eight snaps there. How big of a concern are the injuries at center and then the contingency plan to fill those holes?
11: Well, I would be concerned if they didn't have Venga. Venga has the whole week to prepare at center. He's a tremendous athlete, and he has that dog in him. So he's going to learn to snap the ball. Some of his snaps that last week were a little slow, and shotgun was a little low.
10: Okay.
11: So I think he will be more comfortable doing that. But he has that feel. So I'm a little concerned because Jeffrey Simmons is a player. So Voorhees is going to come in and play right guard. You got Vingas moving over to center. Where does Jeffrey Simmons play at? Right over top of both those guys. So do I have concern? Listen, he's going to give everybody a headache. These are two young guys who still learn to play, and they're playing out of position today. So if they can play halfway decent, if they can get a running game going to slow those guys down, and you got to also think, what is the opposing defense going to do? The last couple weeks, they've been blitzing the middle backers up the center, right, up the A gaps, yeah. B gaps. You got to have an answer for that. So I think Declan Doyle has us weakened prepare. I think they'll be fine with it.
10: Yeah, Jeffrey Simmons, eighth-year man out of Mississippi State, former first-round pick, and some would argue he's the best defensive tackle in football right now.
11: He has 15 pressures by himself in the first 3 weeks, and he gets after it. He does it consistently. He's an old-school player. He's a generational player. I think he can play in any generation. He's going to make plays for you. But he's one of those guys that you have to make sure you know where he's at, and he's going to try to put pressure on Lamar inside that pocket.
10: How about Zay Flowers? Of course, he made an impact last week. He had 5 receptions, 84 yards, had the big-time catch with under 7 seconds remaining to set up Tyler Loop in field goal range. He's now had a week where he was, of course, in practice with the hamstring, but another week underneath his belt. How do you anticipate his usage to grow going into this matchup?
11: This is what I hope that Declan Doyle does today, because the Tennessee Titans defense plays 80% zone. So putting him at 2 and 3, matching him up against backers, running backs coming out the backfield should be a key thing in the passing game because of that zone. I think if that matchup is there and Declan Doyle uses that to their advantage, Zay Flowers, the tight ends, the running backs can have a field day of catching the football over the middle of the field.
17: Straight ahead, the defensive strategy on the Ravens Game Day Network.
18: 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No. Please tell me that was not wings.
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4: Today's Inactives with Kyle Yeomans.
10: M&T Bank Stadium playing host to the Titans and the Ravens. Time now to go through our inactives, starting with the Baltimore Ravens. It is Chris Moore, Aeneas Peebles, big one, Trey Hendrickson out today with Joe Fignano as the emergency third quarterback. Of course, the biggest name on that list is Trey Hendrickson, but remember, Chris Moore caught a touchdown pass last week, his 10th of his career, first one of the season. As for the Tennessee Titans, Michael Carter, the running back, Jalen Jones, the corner, Drew Moss, the guard, Brandon Crenshaw Dixon, the tackle, the tight end, Kylan Granson, and then Jackie Marshall is out for the Titans.
4: Countdown to Kickoff is presented by Toyota. RAV4 is the official SUV of the Baltimore Ravens. Now, the defensive strategy on the Ravens Game Day Network.
10: So let's talk about it, Rod. No Trey Hendrickson today. This feels like a game where he could have played a big role, but he's unavailable for the Ravens.
5: It is, but when you look at Mike Green, Zion Young, Tavius Robinson, Tavius, since midseason last year, this dude has been balling out, giving those guys more opportunity. I don't know if you can if you can take anybody else and put them on the edges and be consistently good, but I think giving these guys more rotation, they're going to have more reps in today's game. Obviously, you want Trey to be there because he's going to be a difference maker, but having these young guys get more reps early in the season like this can definitely help you in the back end of the season.
10: Of course, at the second level, they've had some the benefits of some really good linebacker play. Trenton Simpson's been fantastic, but Roquan Smith has arguably been one of the best linebackers in football through the first 3 weeks of the year. Does he get enough credit for what he brings defensively?
5: I think he does. I think he, you know, when you look at Roquan Smith, when he first got to Baltimore, he played lights out football. I think last year he didn't play his best football, but it happens in the National Football League for every player that plays a long time in this league. This year he looks like Agent Zero again. He looks like that guy who everybody expects to go out there week in and week out, make multiple tackles, make big plays, make sacks, and be the leader of when the team gathers around each other and they're getting in the circle. There's going to be one person speaking, and it's normally going to be Agent Zero, and he's going to be talking to the guys, getting their mindset right. So, yes, I think he gets enough credit, but I think at times when people are talking about the best linebackers in the National Football League, his name doesn't get mentioned the way it should.
10: Yeah, so that respect still growing at the moment. Now, one last question on the defensive side. What is the offense from the Tennessee Titans bring? It's young. They have some youth, a first overall draft pick at quarterback with Cam Ward. Of course, a top five draft pick at wide receiver with Carnell Tate. What do they do well?
5: Play action pass. He's a young Lamar Jackson. I think Lamar was quicker coming out of college out of Louisville than Cam Ward is right now. But with that being said, I think he has that same skill set. He'll extend plays, get out of the pocket, look down the field, try to make plays with you. The receiving core, I think, is solid. The tight end core is solid. They have a similar process to what they like to do on offense. But what you have to say that you want to keep Cam Ward in the pocket. He likes being out of the pocket because he can run with his feet and make plays with his feet. So I think with a player like that, if you can keep him in the pocket, the advantage should go to the defense.
10: As the Baltimore Ravens official clean energy provider, Constellation is proud to support another year of Sacks for Science for each sack made by the Ravens defense. 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
12: This is Countdown to Kickoff, presented by Toyota. 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Time to hear from Ravens head coach Jesse Minter. Here's Kyle Yeomans on the Ravens Game Day Network.
25: Coach, of course, a lot of talk around Trey Hendrickson being out as the defensive play caller yourself. What are some ways to get other guys involved in that pass rush when you don't have a guy like him up front?
26: Yeah, it'll be a by committee, and I feel really good about it. I'm excited to see our interior guys and our edge guys really work well together, rush together, 4-1, 5-1, however many we decide to send. May get some young guys, have a few more opportunities, which is always exciting, and we'll definitely try to make the best of it with Trey being out. And, when somebody's out, it's honestly just everybody else, just do your job. Don't try to be something that you're not. We've got a lot of confidence in the guys that we have.
25: On the offensive side, everybody looking at Derrick Henry in his first game against his former team. What are your expectations of him today coming off of the game in Rio and then now seeing a familiar opponent on the other side?
26: Yeah, I don't think you ever got to question Derrick's motivation. But any time you play against somebody you might have played for, you just kind of get that feel a little bit. So excited to see Derrick. I mean, all he has to do is be himself, which when he's himself, he's one of the top running backs in the history of the game. So be himself. The teammates understand sort of what he might be going through just from a little bit of a mental standpoint, and we want to certainly play well and get a win for him.
25: How has Venga Ioane taken to a week of practice getting ready to play center?
26: He's done a great job, and credit to the whole O-line and the coaches, the players, helping get him ready to play. Now he's had a full week. I think he's really confident, and we have a lot of confidence in him just to go out there, be himself, play his type of game, slid over and play one spot. He's already played a bunch of football, so again, just be himself and go out there and play the game.
25: And then finally, it is the crucial catch game, everybody wearing the new merchandise on the sidelines, but it means a lot more than just that. What does it mean to play in a game like this and to highlight those that are battling cancer on a day-to-day basis?
26: Yeah, it's really special, and it's such a cool opportunity that the league does. Everybody has people in their lives impacted by that, relatives, whatever, friends. I think for me, when you have a chance to be around a lot of the kids that are impacted, I've got my own kids, and you see kids at our practice on Friday, similar ages, and just the love and respect you have for them and what they're dealing with and what they're like, the heroes that they are and that their parents are, helping them go through those battles. It certainly touches the heart, and we want to certainly play well for all those people.
25: Thanks, Coach. Good luck today.
26: Thank you.
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10: It's time now for the Keys to the Game, presented by Coppin State University. And, of course, we have Rod Woodson to give those keys to the game. Rod, how do the Ravens get it done today?
5: Kyle, we're going to start out. You got to establish their running game against a solid defensive front. Secondly, keep Cam Ward in the pocket and pressure him while he's in that pocket. Thirdly, win the turnover battle. If you can win the turnover battle, you can win the game.
10: Of course, the weather could also play a bit of a factor. Does that bode well for your first point there of establishing the run? It is sloppy. It's rainy. Anticipated to see more precipitation as we go along in this afternoon.
5: Yeah, I mean, this is what you do. I mean, you think, first of all, you got some issues with the offensive line. What's going to be the easiest thing to do? Establish a run game instead of the passing game. And if you can establish a running game with Derrick Henry against his old team and Lamar Jackson, then he can throw the ball from under center, play action pass, and throw the ball down the field.
10: It's going to be a fun one. Week four of the 2026 NFL season, the Tennessee Titans taking on the Baltimore Ravens. Ravens fans, visit BaltimoreRavens.com to enter for a chance to become the Southwest Airlines Captain of the Game. You could win tickets to a 2026 Ravens home game, a custom jersey, Southwest Airlines Rapid Rewards points, and so much more.
0: 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RAV4 is the official SUV of the Baltimore Ravens. 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
0: It's the 23rd all-time meeting in the regular season between the Tennessee Titans and the Baltimore Ravens. The previous 22 meetings split right down the middle at 11 apiece. The Ravens have taken the last two meetings, both in 2020 and in 2024. The Ravens are 2-1, coming off a last-second win in the most-watched international game in NFL history, a 34-31 win over the Cowboys down in Rio de Janeiro. Meanwhile, the Titans enter at 0-3 following a 12-7 loss to the New York Giants in Week 3. Let's go down to the coin toss. Sean Hockley is our official this afternoon.
2: You'll call the toss. It's a tails and a heads. Tails, heads. What's your call, sir?
3: Tails.
2: Tails is his call. He's called tails. It is a heads. You have won the toss.
4: Tennessee.
0: Uh-oh.
2: Forgive me. He said tails. It is a heads. Baltimore has won the toss. Forgive me. Baltimore has won the toss and is elected to defer. You want the football. Which way would you like to kick? Good luck, gentlemen.
0: How about the veteran Calais Campbell pointing that out, saying, hold on a second. We won that toss fair and square.
5: Listen, Sean Hockley's, if you know him, he always has a small shirt on, so I think he's losing oxygen.
0: Oh,
5: I think he just forgot where he was talking about at the moment.
0: Oh, incredible stuff. The Ravens head coach Jesse Minter says he has an immense amount of respect for this Titans coaching staff. They're led by head coach Robert Saleh, with Gus Bradley as the defensive coordinator. Ryan Dable is the offensive coordinator. The Ravens are wearing their next flight purple uniforms. The second straight week they've been in purple on the top, but they have white numbers, white Ravens word mark across the chest with white numbers on the shoulder pads and a white Nike logo in the Ravens shield underneath. Midnight purple Ravens feathers on the collar. They have white pants this week, slashed purple stripe down the seam, the classic black helmet with a black face mask and two purple talon marks right down the middle. Primary Ravens logo dons each side. Both are facing forward. The Titans in their brand new white jerseys, powder blue numbers, thin red outline with smaller numbers on each of the shoulder pads, blue Tennessee word mark across the chest, and a thick blue stripe with two thin red stripes on the shirt cuff. Powder blue pants with a blue stripe down the side, mimicking the six strings on a guitar, with a white helmet, white face mask, and a similar stripe structure right down the middle of the uniform on that Titans logo on each side. It is 62 degrees and raining. A half-inch rain was expected throughout the day. It might be far less than that. It is Tyler Loop teeing things up off the left side. The Titans will go from right to left to begin things out. It is Chimere Dike back at his own goal line as this one is in the air and we are underway. He reels it in from inside his own 5-yard line. Has the seam up the left side. Numbers 35-40, and he's tripped up at the 45-yard line by Chandler Rivers. An easy return by Dike, who was an all-pro at that position a year ago.
5: Yeah, it's got to make sure when the ball's kicked to the far right, the left side of the kickoff team, they got to convert once they get to the other 30. They got to convert over, making sure that those lanes are minimized.
0: The only real downfall for DK this year has been the fumbles. He's had two of them already. Cam Ward is the starting quarterback for the Titans, second-year player out of Miami, former first overall pick. Tony Pollard is the tailback. They fake it to him out of the shotgun. Turn left. It's in the flat to DK. DK with some extra running room left side, and he's pushed out of bounds at the 45-yard line. Pretty quick completion there from Brian Dable's bunch to move the chains for a first down.
5: Yeah, so when you run a cut motion, the motion is coming behind the line of scrimmage as the ball is being snapped. You got to talk to the outside backer on the weak side. He has to make sure he's taking that guy coming all the way back across, and he did not do that.
0: They go from the 42 to the 43 on the opposite side following that 40-yard return, 15-yard gain, both by DK. Under center now, Ward now motions the tight end, Bellinger from left to right. He fakes the handoff, Mike Green with the pressure, got underneath Cam Ward, who shoveled it forward. It's intercepted by Trenton Simpson. Simpson into enemy territory down the right side, pushed out of bounds at the 40-yard line. The first mistake by Cam Ward comes on the opening pass attempt from the Tennessee Titans.
5: Yeah, and I'm not going to say that was a mistake by Cam Ward, because Cam Ward flipped it. It went right into both of Pollard's hands. He just knocks it in the air. Trent Simpson catches it on the run. And, man, that was a big-type play. That's what you need to get your first victory since week 12 of last year.
0: At home, that is. The Trenton Simpson season continues. His first takeaway of the campaign as he celebrates on the sideline. He brought it inside the Tennessee 40-yard line down to the 37. It was a 25-yard return on the interception. Mike Green was the pressure off that right side and was barreling down on Cam Ward and just missed a sack. Thank goodness he did, because it was a turnover. Lamar Jackson out of the shotgun. Derrick Henry to his right. Chest high snap from Venga Yawana and a completion in between the hash marks. Now outside to Zay Flowers. 20-15 pushed out of bounds. That over route from Zay Flowers has been lethal in 2026, and Lamar Jackson found him again.
5: Yeah, I mean, if they're going to play zone, which they did, they play 80% zone, talking about the Tennessee Titans defense, Zay Flowers can have a field day in the middle of the field, because you got Zay Flowers matched up against linebackers.
0: Every play so far of this opening quarter has been a big one. That was for 23 yards. First and 10, Baltimore from the Tennessee 14-yard line. Play action, now a bootleg. Jackson looking right, lofts it wide open. Is Mark Andrews in the end zone, but it goes past his outstretched arms on the right side, just over the S.N. Ravens. It's incomplete.
5: Oh, man, I tell you what, Mark Andrews was wide open in the backside of that end zone. Lamar threw it just a little bit too high. Mark Andrews didn't have that vertical to get up there to get it.
0: There's no way he's bringing that one down. Took a hard tumble as he fell to the M&T Bank Stadium turf. Second down and 10 from the 14. 13 and a half to play in the opening frame. We've already seen a couple of big plays from each offense. And then the takeaway from the Ravens defense. They motion Flowers from right to left. They hand it to him. Now Flowers with blockers in front. Breaks back at the 10. Inside the 10, and he's twirled to the ground at the 9-yard line. Caught by Anthony Hill Jr., the rookie out of Texas.
5: I tell you what, this Tennessee Titans defense is fast flowing. And anytime you have a fast flowing defense, the plays that you have misdirection, and so the zone reads, if the keepers for Lamar Jackson, some bootlegs, I think those can be some big plays against this defense.
0: He set up a third down and manageable 4 yards to the marker. They need the 4-yard line. They currently sit at the 8. Stacked receivers in tight on the right side of the formation. Another receiver on the left. Now they motion Flowers out of the shotgun. They hand it to Derrick Henry. His first carry as he pushes the pile inside the 5. About a yard shy, maybe a half yard shy of the marker. But it's close. Yeah, even the near sideline judge is giving a better spot for Henry.
5: Yeah, I think it's about a half a yard short, but I think they're going to keep this offense out and go for it.
0: It looks like the far side official did give the better spot to Derrick Henry. It looks like it'll be first and goal Ravens. On the TV broadcast, we're getting an extra look. And they're explaining that. They said it's under review. They'll review the spot.
3: It's fourth down.
0: Oh, no, now they're resetting the markers. It's fourth and inches.
5: Yeah, so they put it at the 4.5-yard line.

0: That time, Derrick Henry ran with an attitude. He's letting the Tennessee Titans know, hey, 3 years ago, you guys didn't want to sign me? Okay, well, I'm going to get me some touchdowns. Like he's been doing the first two, 3 weeks so far this year, Derrick Henry got hit on the two-yard line. He kept turning his feet and just ran over. Was it Winston?
1: Yeah, Kevin Winston Jr. That's 6'2", 213 going up against 6'3", 252. I'm sorry there, Mr. Winston. I know he's off to a great start this year. You're not going to win that battle against Derrick Henry, who works his way and trucks into the end zone for six. The PAT is good from Tyler Loop, and it is 7-0 Baltimore over Tennessee with 12:09 left in the first on the Ravens Game Day Network.
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10: This season, for every Ravens touchdown, the Baltimore area Toyota dealers in partnership with Toyota athlete Kyle Hamilton will be donating to the Boys and Girls Clubs of Metropolitan Baltimore. And that was the first touchdown of the day for either side. It was a Derrick Henry touchdown from 5 yards out on fourth down and inches. Henry now with 7 touchdowns on the year and his first one against his former team, the Tennessee Titans.
0: Yeah, I tell you what, I am so happy for him because when you play your old team, you always want to do well.
10: Tyler Loop puts this in the air, reeled in by DK on the kickoff return from his own 2-yard line, and this time he's wrapped up quickly as he goes up the numbers right side, breaks back in toward the hash marks, and he's taken down right at the 30-yard line. But it felt like, Rod, there was a little extra emphasis from Derrick Henry after that touchdown.
0: Because Derrick normally gets up, gives the ball to the ref, and runs off. He stood up, looked at the rest of the Tennessee Titans defense, and was like, yeah, it's going to be one of those days.
10: He's already making some history. I'll give you that next time that the Ravens are on offense. It is the Titans back on offense themselves. They turned it over. An interception to Trenton Simpson on their opening possession. Their second try of the day from their own 30-yard line, first and 10. Turn and give to Tony Pollard. Pollard in between the hash marks and the numbers on the right side. Picks up about 5 yards on first down. John Jenkins on the stop.
0: Yeah, I just want to see the defense play a little bit more faster, a little faster, a little bit more aggressive up front, slanting, moving the guys, moving linebackers, bringing pressure with the linebackers on those first and second downs so they can have some victories on those first and second downs, put them in second and third and long.
10: Three wide receivers, two to the right, one to

0: including a tight end as well in tight, as now they motion Tate to the right side, making it trips receivers that direction. Instead, they hand it to Pollard on the sweep. He has the first down up to the 40-yard line, pushing to the Titans 42 before he is chopped down by the second level of the Ravens defense, including Zion Young.
1: Yeah, right now they're hitting with some outside zone runs. This defense, if they want to be successful, they got to win on first and second down to put this Tennessee Titans offense in second and third and long.
0: First and 10 from the 42 on the Tennessee side. 7-0 Baltimore early. They put a man in motion. It's Tate again. Three receivers right. Sidearm pass outside. Complete to Rondell Robinson. Robinson with a burst of speed up the numbers on the right side. Pass midfield. Pass the marker. And he's taken down at the 46-yard line by Starks at the second level. Pickup of 12 on first down.
1: Oh, yeah. That's, to me, Agent Zero just got too wide. When you come from outside in, you have to keep the position on the ball. He went past the ball and gave him that inside lane.
0: First and 10 again from the 46. Tennessee already with three first downs on offense. Empty backfield for Ward out of the shotgun. Three receivers left, two to the right, both tight ends to the right, including Gunnar Helm and Daniel Bellinger. Three-step drop. Ward steps up, rifles one, left side right on top of the 30-yard line numbering, and it's Carnell Tate into enemy territory, taken down by Kyle Hamilton at the 25-yard line, a pickup of 21.
1: Not just miscommunication, because you had two guys taking the flat route, nobody taking the seven cut. So somebody, the miscommunication between either Malachi Starks and Humphrey.
0: Hamilton looks to be a little banged up. Now it's trips receivers in tight. Another handoff to Pollard, and he is tripped up behind the line of scrimmage. Marlon Humphrey got a piece of the shoestring for Pollard, who falls forward for a pair, bringing up second down and 8.
1: That's the one thing I do like about Marlon Humphrey, is that he's a willing tackler. He's going to put his nose in there to get a corner to come in there and make a 1-yard tackle gain on the run game. It's tough to do in the National Football League.
0: Second and 8 from the 23-yard line. 9 minutes to play in the first. Play action to Pollard. Ward wants to step up. He's chased from behind. Twirls out of a tackle, and he's able to throw it away. Chucks it into the first row on the right-hand side. Cam Ward nearly had a sack, and there is a penalty marker down.
1: And that's normally going to come where the defense is holding or illegal contact.
0: Yeah, the flag was thrown. It's sitting at the 14-yard line on the right side of the formation.
2: Before the quarterback left the pocket, illegal contact, defense number 2. It's a 5-yard penalty, automatic, first down.
0: Nate Wiggins, who was, of course, flagged late in the game last week in a controversial way, flagged for the first time here in week 4. Yeah, there's a lot of contact there.
1: I mean, he's... You can call that every play in the National Football League. Nate is making contact, but Nate has his opportunity to have his hand on the ball and keep his position.
0: You can also argue that Mike Green, who was working off of the left side, got held up a bit on the pass rush, but no flag there. Instead, it's first and 10, Tennessee, from the 18-yard line, as they're in the red zone for the first time. Handoff, it's Tajay Spears, who spins out of the tackle, somehow stays on his feet. And he works to the sideline, left side, pushed out of bounds after a gain of 9. That's a 1-2 punch in the backfield that Baltimore will have to deal with. Pollard and Spears, two guys that are a little undersized for the position, but man, do they have some juice.
1: Yeah, I mean, what you're looking at the game plan for the Tennessee Titans is to run on the edges and to throw the ball quick on the outside.
0: And mark it as second down and 2 from the 10. Said he stepped out a step prior in the initial marker. Under center is Cam Ward. Tight ends in tight to both sides. Tight or wide receivers also in tight. As he snaps back, turn, give to Pollard. Pollard with an open hole left side. And instead, it's swallowed up. He breaks back to the right. And he was met by that defensive front. Trenton Simpson was there, along with Roderick Washington Jr., who both helped.
1: He did
0: the tackle.
1: He did not get the first down. It is close.
0: Maybe.
1: Oh, they gave him the first down. They did give it to him.
0: The markers are still up on the far side, but in the stadium, it does say first and goal from the 8. And now they move the markers. So second time we've had some questions with the chain game on the opposite side. First and goal, Tennessee. The crowd trying to get into it here at M&T. Turn and give Pollard. Swallowed up by Matabike. Second time that both a defensive lineman and Trenton Simpson have been able to take down Tony Pollard. Maybe a pickup of two on first down.
1: And that's a great sign for the Baltimore Ravens defense. Matabike coming in and making a single tackle by himself. Let him get more reps. The more reps he gets, the more comfortable he can become. And that's when you're going to start seeing the disruption from him.
0: 7 minutes to play in the first quarter. First quarter of today's broadcast brought to you by Maryland's Problem Gambling Helpline, 1-800-GAMBLER. Second down and goal. Handoff again to Pollard in between the hash marks. And again, doubled up by Zion Young and Trenton Simpson. I feel like Simpson's been in on every tackle so far in this opening frame.
1: Simpson this year has played way faster than he did in the previous years. The game is slowed down. We're starting to see how athletic he is and how he can make plays from sideline to sideline.
0: The market is a pickup of three, setting up third down and goal from the Ravens' three-yard line. Ball spotted right in the middle of the field. The entire sideline to sideline open for Cam Ward and the Tennessee offense as he goes under center initially. Motions the tight end from right to left. Turn, give, it's Pollard. Pollard with a hole, and he's got the goal line. Touchdown, Titans, as they answer on their second drive of the opening quarter.
1: Yeah, I don't know if the defense for the Ravens thought it was going to be a pass play, but it was a three. It was a just a three-man front, and both holes, the A gap and the B gaps, were both open on both sides because the nose tackle was in a zero technique, means he was right over the center.
0: That was a hard-nosed drive by Tennessee to answer what was a quick drive and a turnover on their opening possession. Nine plays, 67 yards, 5.5 minutes worth of offense, and now they have the PAT from Joey Sly to tie it up. Off the left hash mark is where they elect to put this one. Tommy Townsend to hold. It is up, and it is right down the middle. All knotted up at 7 apiece with 5:56 left in the first quarter. Both teams find the ground game early. It was Derrick Henry for the Ravens, Tony Pollard for the Titans. 7-7 from M&T Bank Stadium on the Ravens Game Day Network.
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1: First quarter, brought to you by the Maryland Problem Gambling Helpline, 1-800-GAMBLER.
2: 5:56 left in that first quarter. It's 7-7, Ravens and Titans tied up after a Tony Pollard touchdown following a 10-play drive by the Titans, 70 yards total. Good stuff from the Tennessee offense after their opening drive ended in a Trenton Simpson interception. And now the Ravens get to settle into an offense or an offensive drive of their own. Buffalo traffic jams in the building. Are they on your Spotify playlist there, Rod? Not at all?
3: I couldn't say so.
2: Okay. As this one's into the end zone, LaJonte Wester takes a knee, and the ball will come out for the Ravens offense. You don't like Buffalo traffic jam? They're from Maryland, one of them, I believe, is from the area.
3: I listen to more praise music, Christian music.
2: Oh, okay.
3: Or blues.
2: Yeah, I wouldn't say they fall into those categories, but they are very good, and they're on my Spotify playlist.
3: Well, you're young.
2: It's true. Good point. Thanks, Rod. Always got to need the reminder. First down and 10. Ravens on offense. Second possession of the day for the Baltimore offense led by Lamar Jackson. They start at their own 35-yard line under center. Turn and give to Henry. Henry is met in the backfield. Slung down to the ground. Quickly, it was John Franklin Myers who was limited in practice this week with a back injury. And he came flying in almost unblocked.
3: Yeah, I mean, he just stunted inside, unblocked to the running back. That's a tough way to go for the offense for the Baltimore Ravens.
2: Remember last week, Ravens struggled to get Henry going. He was stuffed 7 times by the Dallas defense for no gain or a tackle for loss. Tied for the most he's ever been stuffed in a game, according to NFL Next Gen stats. It was a loss of 1 on that one. Snap back to Jackson out of the shotgun. Tez Walker has it. Completed on the right side at midfield. He turns up to the 45-yard line. Tackled by Amani Hooker. But it's a first down and into Tennessee Titans territory.
3: I like what Declan Dole is doing in the passing game because they're attacking the middle of the field with the receivers. So you're playing this zone, which they play for the Tennessee Titans 80% of the time. When you get a receiver matched up to the linebackers, it should the advantage to go to the offense.
2: Gain of 19 to Walker. Out of the shotgun, Derrick Henry straight behind. Lamar Jackson now motions in Cuevas from the left side. Step back, completion to Henry right at midfield, and he is taken down. Multiple Titan defenders, Gray, Simmons, and Barton in the vicinity. Loss of 2 on the play takes Baltimore back to the 50-yard line.
3: Yeah, they were trying to run that screen they ran 2 weeks ago, and it was successful, but it was a penalty against one of the offensive linemen.
2: Went back to it. Tennessee may have been watching their film and picked up on it. 4 minutes to play in the first, tied at 7. Second down and 13 from the 50-yard line. 3 receivers to the left, 1 to the right. Now they motion Justice Hill. Lamar looks at Hill, but now he takes off. Gets to the 48-yard line, and he is taken to the turf now by Solomon Thomas. Pickup of 3 past the original line of scrimmage.
3: The one thing that Gus Bradley said is that you pass rushers cannot get past Lamar Jackson. If you get past him, he's going to find a lane. He's going to be gone. So make sure once you get up to him, you retrace yourself. Don't give him one of those running lanes. But if you give him a running lane, it's going to be a long day for this defense.
2: Solomon Thomas, a veteran, playing next to a guy like Jeffrey Simmons. That is a pretty significant pairing that Baltimore, with a banged-up offensive line, has to deal with. Third down and 10. Lamar picked up behind the line of scrimmage. Almost got out of it, but he will be sacked. Multiple Titans got in the backfield, but it was Jacob Martin who finished it off. The ninth-year man out of Temple with the sack to bring up fourth down.
3: Yeah, they played man behind on that last defensive snap for the Tennessee Titans. I think surprised the Ravens offense with it. And Lamar had time, but just didn't have enough time to find the open receiver.
2: Looked like Simpson struggling to hold on to a big stunt off that left side of the offensive line. Remember, lots of communication to deal with. This is punted by Ryan Eckley. DK back at the 10-yard line. Will have a return on the right side numbers. Now he breaks up 25, 30, and out of bounds. Almost out of lane, but there is a penalty flag down.

0: Actually, a couple of them. One at the 36-yard line, one at the 16. We'll hold on to sort this through. 2:25 left in the first.
1: During the return, Holby by the receiving team number 38. 10-yard penalty. First down, Tennessee.
0: So that'll help the starting field position, thanks to Terrell Burgess and his holding call. Cam Ward and the Titans back on offense, all tied at 7 with 2:25 to play in the first on the Ravens Game Day Network.
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0: First quarter of today's broadcast is brought to you by Maryland's Problem Gambling Helpline, 1-800-GAMBLER. 2:25 left to play in the first. It's 7-7. It is the crucial catch game, and currently walking out onto the field are part of the 100 pediatric cancer students and children that are dealing with cancer treatments at the moment. Who actually put together drawings of the Ravens logos that Ravens staff members are sporting both on the field, on the sideline, and through the building throughout the week. I've got one on today from Corey, who's 11 and a half years old. It's a beautiful Raven up front with the ribbon back behind. An awesome pause this week on the crucial catch game. After a defensive stop, Tennessee takes over. They have the football inside their own 10-yard line at the 8. Out of the shotgun, Cam Ward looks left, completes it to the numbers. It's Carnell Tate, the rookie out of Ohio State. Chopped down by Chidobe Awuzie. And it's right at the marker. Actually, a gain of 11. They mark it. It's a first down, Tennessee.
1: He just ran a 5-yard stop. And then the tight end ran the flat route. That has to be better communicated through the linebacker to the corner, and then the linebacker can go right there to be outside, and the corner can stay on top of it.
0: Tennessee offense currently averaging right at 7 yards per play. Great start so far for Cam Ward and company. Nicholas Singleton is the tailback. They turn and give it. The rookie out of Penn State taken down behind the line of scrimmage by Calais Campbell. Campbell beat his block off the side, and then he was able to rip Singleton to the turf. It was a question on whether or not he'd get there, but that's Campbell's first tackle for loss this season.
1: Yeah, it is. That's what you want to see from your captain. Calais Campbell coming back to the roster this year is a veteran player who can help him lead outside of Agent Zero.
0: He also ties Jim Marshall today with 282 games played, the most by a defensive lineman in NFL history. 282, and he's got a tackle for loss.
1: Jim Marshall.
0: How about that? Second down and 10. From the 19-yard line, just over a minute left in the first quarter. Belt tie snap for Ward, who has time. Now he rolls right, swarmed by Tavius Robinson, just got it away, and it falls.

0: to the ground, incomplete. Singleton was working out into the flat. He was covered over the top. But good pressure off the edge by the Ravens this time around.
1: I would like to see Jesse Minter and Anthony Weaver pressure Cam Ward more to see if he can handle the pressure, to see if he can get rid of the football, see if he can read it. We know he's done halfway decent with them playing a soft zone, but getting pressure on it consistently, see if he can handle that.
0: Tennessee has converted their only third down try so far. This is the longest of the game to this point. 59 seconds left in the first, third and 10 from the Titans' 19-yard line. Ball on the right hash mark. Chest high snap. Ward with a pocket. Steps up. Pump fakes. Now he completes it underneath to Spears. Spears gets back to the original line of scrimmage. And there are multiple purple jerseys around. But it was Chandler Rivers who de-cleats the former Tulane Green Wave member. And it's fourth down for Tennessee.
1: Yeah, Chandler Rivers did a wonderful job of catching it. Then Clayus Campbell retraced and came back out and gave him a little shoulder just to go to the ground.
0: Good coverage on the backside by Malachi Starks and Awuzie on Carnell Tate. It looked like that's where Ward wanted to go with the football. Tommy Townsend to punt it away. Lejonte Wester is back to return, standing at his own 35. This one is a wobbling kick, not a great one, off to the right side, but it does take a Titans bounce, and it will continue to roll past the 30-yard line, past the 25. And then it trickles out of bounds on the right side, right at the 19-yard line. There is a flag down with 7 seconds left in the first. Surprised that that ball went as far as it did. It did not look like it came off of the leg of Townsend well. Just took a very beneficial bounce for Tennessee.
1: And it looked like one of my golf shots. Low and have no idea where it's going to go.
0: I can speak to that from experience, and we'll see some more of that as the year goes on, right? Looks like they did not call a penalty, or at least they didn't announce it. So it will be Ravens football from the 19-yard line on their side of the 50. Final 7 seconds of the first quarter. Low snap for Lamar. Turns right, completes it to Zay Flowers. Flowers at the 25, dragging a defender, Imani Hooker, past the 25. Picks up about 8 yards on first down, and that brings us to the end of the first quarter. It started with Derrick Henry and Trenton Simpson. An interception by Simpson sets up the touchdown for Derrick Henry. But then Tony Pollard and the Titans offense answered in a big way. It is 7-7 at the end of one from M&T Bank Stadium on the Ravens Game Day Network.
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0: 7-7 as we start the second quarter from M&T Bank Stadium in Baltimore. Alongside Rod Woodson, I'm Kyle Yeomans. Titans and Ravens, 23rd all-time regular season meeting. Of course, these two teams with no love lost going back to their time in the AFC Central back in the day. Both organizations still don't like each other. So this one's out of the shotgun, low snap, quick toss to Henry. Lead blocker is Hibner. He has the first down marker on second down and two. He pushes past the 30. There's a pile of Tennessee defenders still trying to drag him to the turf. But it moves the chains for the Ravens.
1: What I love about this offense, they get in multiple tight end situations, 55% of the snaps. So Declan Doyle uses his tight ends, going to be either two tight ends or more consistently. That gives you a lot of different looks where you can run the football, you can throw it off some bootlegs, with those outside zones, just like we saw.
0: That's Rod's view from the booth, presented by Goal Vision. Couple tight ends in the formation, both in tight. Now they motion Hibner to the left. He's the lead blocker on the toss to Henry. Outside to the 40, 45-yard line. Good open field tackle by Kevin Winston Jr. to avoid a bigger game from Henry. But it's a 15-yard gain and a first down for the Ravens.
1: Yeah, but did you see where Winston, where he, how he tackled him? He went like
2: way
1: on
2: low.
1: His shins. And you have to when he's that big.
0: They know how to tackle him, and it's funny, a lot of the Titans defenders talked about it this week, that there were multiple chances, there haven't been a chance to face him yet, so they've been talking to other defenders who've had multiple chances to face Derrick Henry on how to tackle him. Play action to Hill, left side, now it's a wide open Hibner, caught at the 32, twirled to the ground at the 30-yard line. Alante Taylor in coverage, but really not great coverage because Hibner was all alone on the left side after the play action and a bootleg by Lamar.
1: Oh, yeah, that's a great throwback. So Hibner acting like he's going to run a shallow cross, and then once he gets to the backside of where the linebacker is at, he goes vertical to where the receiver or the DB just left and vacated that area.
2: You like that play design, don't you?
1: I really like it. We called it something else, but I'm not going to say what we called it.
0: Gain of 25 yards on first down. Now they give it back to Henry. Henry cuts up to the 20-yard line. Gain of 10 on his first carry of the down markers, or on first down, I should say. And he is inside the Old Bay red zone, down to the Tennessee 19-yard line, a pickup of 11.
1: What I like about this offense is when they go to a tempo side of it, not a no huddle, but get in and out of the huddle, get to the line of scrimmage. Don't sit there all day and snap the ball. That works and has been beneficial for them more so than them taking their time.
0: First and 10 from the 19. Chest high snap for Lamar. Threw it into coverage. It's complete, though. Dave Flowers somehow found the football in a tight window. Turns upfield, and he's into the end zone for a Ravens touchdown.
1: Oh, yeah. Anthony Hill, who he was named Rookie of the Month. On the defensive side of it, looked like he was going to knock the ball down. He misses it. Zay Flower catches it. Easy touchdown.
0: That was a now you see me, now you don't. Hill. Oh, man, that's a phenomenal throw by Lamar Jackson. Onto the fingertips of Zay Flowers. That is the definition of throw it to where only your receiver can get it.
1: Yeah, that was outstanding catch. Outstanding throw. And for Hill, if he would have went with the far side arm, maybe a little bit different. But, man, that is a great throw and catch by Lamar Jackson to Flowers.
0: There are only very few quarterbacks that can throw it on the money like that, and there are very few wide receivers that can catch it with the fingertips like that as well.
1: Just concentrating on where the ball is at that moment.
0: 19 yards out, the Ravens retake the lead. Tyler Luke's PAT is good. It is 14-7. Ravens on top of the Titans with 12:16 to play in the second on the Ravens Game Day Network.
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5: One of the best plays of the year, technicality-wise, by the Ravens. 19 yards out, a throw from Lamar Jackson just out of the reach of Anthony Hill Jr. into the fingertips of Zay Flowers. Have the Ravens up 14-7. It's DK on the return from the kick by Tyler Loop. He turns upfield at the 20-yard line. Then he goes to the sideline right side, and he's pushed out of bounds. Another flag down. We've seen a lot of those on special teams already here in this first half.
6: During the return, holding by the receiving team number 33. 10-yard penalty, first down.
5: And that's the second time that the Titans have been called for holding on special teams off a big return by DK.
7: And normally during with these penalties so far this year, it's been the Ravens who had 8.7 per game, and the Titans only had 6.
5: That's definitely been a cleaner game from the Baltimore side of things.
7: But we need the
5: still
7: defense.
5: A long way to go, though.
7: We need the defense to pick up their physicality, getting after the quarterback, making him feel uncomfortable in the pocket, and slowing the run game down on first down.
5: First possession for the Titans here in the second quarter, now going from left to right. They go two receivers to the left. Out of the shotgun with Cam Ward. Tony Pollard is the tailback. Tape to the bottom of the formation. Now they give it to Pollard. Pollard, who turns upfield, trying to catch the corner, and he gets slung to the ground by Zion Young. And there's a late flag flying in. It looked like it could have been a horse collar. Kind of an awkward fall to the turf by Pollard, and it looked like Young may have tackled him up high.
7: I mean, Malachi Starks came flying in. He missed.
6: Personal foul, illegal horse collar block. Defense number 32, the 15-yard penalty is first down.
5: All right, excuse me, it was Trenton Simpson. Zion Young was finishing over the top of the play. So Simpson called for the horse collar, and that's an extra 15 yards on what was initially a gain of about 6.
7: Yeah, I thought a horse collar, you had to be inside of the shoulder pads to drag him down almost.
5: It's relative now, Rod. It's a little different.
7: Yeah, they've changed.
5: They're trying to protect everybody.
7: Well, that's what happens when you do see the league twice.
5: Yeah, that's true. From the Titans 42-yard line, it is first down and 10, 11:50 to play in the first half. Couple tight ends in the formation. Now they motion Wandale Robinson. They give it to him on the sweep. Right side, tried to catch the corner again. Trenton Simpson gets a piece of the shoulder pad, not the neck, not the collar, and he helps him push out of bounds. Gain of 2 on the play.
7: I'll tell you what. Trenton Simpson came from the middle of the field all the way to the sideline chasing down a receiver. That's not normal in the National Football League.
5: And Wandale Robinson very quick as well. He is a speedster at the receiver position. Signed by Tennessee after spending the first couple years of his career. Rookie deal with the New York Giants. Motions out wide, out of the shotgun, chest high snap for Ward. Ward with time, in a pocket, steps up, throws, complete, in between the hash marks at the 37-yard line, getting back up without a defender around. After the reception is Elik Iomanner, and Iomanner has his first grab of the day. And it's a first down deep into Ravens territory. A pickup of 22. Quickly back to the line of scrimmage. Cam Ward, who now slings this to the turf right at the feet of Tony Pollard. The pressure was closing in on Ward at second and 10 from the Ravens 35-yard line.
7: Yeah, you would like to see in those dropbacks, you need to see your linebackers get more depth. And they want to hurry up because they didn't know if the ball hit the ground or not. But I would like to see Agent Zero, Simpson, when the ball is being thrown, they got to get more depth to close up that gap between the linebackers and the secondary.
5: Looking at the slow-mo replay, looked like Ian Manor did have possession of the football. It should have been a clean grab, and it was called as such. Tyjae Spears is the tailback to the left of Ward. Play action off the hands of Cornell Tate, and Jalen Hawkins was diving for the loose football behind it, but just out of his reach. It falls to the turf incomplete.
7: And if Hawkins would have broke on the ball when he first saw Tate cut his route off, he would have been closer to getting the interception.
5: Fourth overall pick out of Ohio State. Nearly had another interception off of an incomplete pass to a Ravens defender. But it is third down and 10 from the 35. 10:48 to play in the second. Ravens lead by 7. 14-7 to score as Ward checks at the line of scrimmage. Empty backfield for the second-year man out of Miami. Pump fake. Kyle Hamilton was rolling ball downhill, and he's there for the sack, but now a late flag flies.
7: There's no way they're going to call roughing the quarterback.
5: Did they call the play dead initially?
7: Nobody heard it.
5: Kyle Hamilton was the only player running to the football. And they throw two flags after he makes contact with Cam Ward.
7: Yeah, but it's like
5: this would be a puzzling call if they
7: flag nobody
5: Kyle
7: heard
5: Hamilton.
7: The whistle.
5: It wasn't loud. Sean Hockley, our official, is sorting through it. Here's
6: before
5: the call.
6: Before the snap, there was a timeout called by Tennessee. However, personal foul was not necessary referenced by the defense. The whistles were blowing. The play was stopped. It's unnecessary roughness. It's first down.
5: I can't believe that call. They teach you all the time.
7: You finished a play.
5: They teach you all the time in broadcasting. Do not harp on the officials. That's one of the worst calls I've ever seen. And Kyle Hamilton is doing his job.
7: Who blew the whistle? One person?
5: The whistle that was being blown was not loud. The stadium barely heard it.
7: What if the whistle not from the ref is from the back judge or the side judge?
5: That is just terrible. I'm sorry.
7: It's been 2 weeks in a row that's been some questionable calls from the refs against the Ravens.
5: It is first down and 10 with the 15-yard penalty on a dead ball when Tennessee called a timeout. So they do burn the timeout, but it's first down and 10 from the Ravens' 20-yard line. 10:48 to play in the second. My goodness. And you can hear the M&T Bank Stadium crowd. They're in it now. Wow. Belt tie snap. They hand it to Pollard. Pollard cuts up field, and there's a flag behind the line of scrimmage. We'll see what this is on.
7: No.
5: They're pointing toward the defense.
6: Illegal use of hands to the face. Defense number 95.
5: Wow.
6: This 5-yard penalty will be added to the end of the play. First down.
5: And no matter what, if that was a bad call, or if that was the call regardless, that was going to be a boo situation from the Ravens. And yeah, there's a lot of hands to the face there by Robinson. That's going to set up the Titans inside the Ravens 10-yard line.
7: Well, I know the
5: crowd. They got it down to the 7.
7: The crowd's not real happy with it because they're saying something that I cannot say right now.
5: Trying to talk over it as we go so our FCC listeners don't get onto us. From the 8-yard line, it is first down and goal. Couple tight ends in the formation, both to the left side. Under center is Cam Ward. They motion Bellinger. Turn around. It's Pollard. Pollard met at the line of scrimmage, but he drags a defender a couple more yards, closing in on the 5-yard line. Second down and goal incoming.
7: Yeah, this is a... Since it's so close to the goal line, if they can't get pressure on Cam Ward, get your hands up. And that's where you can get some batted balls or some tips.
5: So second and goal, they mark it at the 6-yard line. Ravens defense trying to force a field goal attempt, just like they did multiple times last week in Rio. Under center, they motion the tight end from left to right. Back to Pollard. Pollard on the ground. Picks up another couple yards inside the five. Down to the three-yard line is where they'll mark it. Third and goal on the horizon.
7: All right, third down, third and goal. Last time, Tennessee chose to run the ball and then ran it in for a touchdown. This time, got to hope that the Ravens' defensive front is not going to be a three-man front, but a four-man front so they can block the interior runs.
5: Ravens on the wrong end of a tough call earlier in the drive can help save some points here. Third and goal. They hand it to Pollard, and the Ravens' defense is there. Awuzier along with Starks coming out of the secondary.
7: I think they're
5: going to make the stop.
7: I believe they're going to keep this offense on the field. It's on the 2-yard line.
5: Remember, it's 14-7. Ravens on top by a touchdown.
7: Tennessee selects. They're saying, hey, we're 0-3.
5: Got to be aggressive here,
7: right?
5: You got
7: to be aggressive. But this is a big down. This can turn this whole game around.
5: No doubt about it. Let's see if the ball does, in fact, why or not. Wandell Robinson is in the backfield. It is a wildcat to Pollard. Pollard fakes the handoff. He's not going to get it. Well short of the goal line. The Ravens defense comes up with the goal line stand, and the ball does not lie.
7: Now, what makes this, if the offense can take this ball, march all the way down the field and score a touchdown, that makes that a bad call for the Tennessee Titans. If they don't capitalize on this, then it wasn't a bad call.
5: The defense in front, it was multiple players, but really Broderick Washington and Nnamdi Madubuike were the two that blew it up to force a turnover on downs at the 2-yard line in Ravens territory. It's 14-7. Ravens on top of the Titans. 8:16 to play in the second on the Ravens Game Day Network.
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5: First down and 10 for the Ravens. They're inside their own 2-yard line after a defensive stop and a turnover on downs. It's Lamar Jackson under center. Turns and gives to Derrick Henry, and Henry gets back to the original line of scrimmage. Nowhere to go there. Anthony Hill Jr. along with Johnson and Simmons, and some pushing and shoving as there's Jeffrey Simmons. He said he was going to talk a little talk this week to his former teammate Derrick Henry, and there's some pushing and shoving after the whistle.
7: Yeah, but I like be overly aggressive in this situation because you know that they're going to try to stop the run because he's putting eight in the box to stop Derrick Henry. Take advantage of those opportunities.
5: 7:45 to play in the second. It's 14-7 Ravens. Second down and 10, and a lot of movement up front.
6: Ball start by the offense, number 70 and 79. Half the distance to the goal, it's second down.
5: Yeah, a lot of movement. It was the two tackles, Stanley and Rosengarten, who moved early. Good to see Ronnie Stanley back after missing last week with a toe injury.
7: And that doesn't hurt just 1 yard.
5: That's a long penalty there, Rod. Half the distance to the goal from the two. Snap back to Lamar Jackson on second down and 11. It's complete left side to Mark Andrews, and Andrews is immediately stacked up by Cody Barton. Quick completion, gets it out to the 7 yard line, a little breathing room, but it's third down and 5.
7: Yeah, critical third down. Just to take advantage of the goal line stand with the defense. You have to take advantage of that.
5: Third down and 5 from the 7. They need the 12. To move the chains. Justice Hill is the tailback. Two receivers to the left, including Flowers, who they now motion across the formation from left to right. Jackson back to throw. Steps up into a tight window. It's caught by the tight end, Mark Andrews, again past the marker of first down for Baltimore to the 14-yard line.
7: I tell you what, that was great coverage, but that was a great catch. I mean, Hooker was all on top of Mark Andrews, and he just did a great job by concentrating and bringing that ball in.
5: Monty Hooker, a veteran out of Iowa, 8-year man, former fourth-round pick. And
7: Big Ten.
5: Yeah, there you go. His 100th NFL regular season game. Has 13 career interceptions. He's a great player at the secondary level for this Titans squad. First and 10 Ravens from the 14. That was their first conversion on third down today. The motion Smythe into the formation. Turn and give to Derrick Henry, and he's chopped down behind the line of scrimmage. Good job at the second level by Cody Barton again. Let's pause 10 seconds for station identification on the Ravens Game Day Network.
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5: 5:50 and counting in the second quarter. It's second down and 9 from the Ravens 15-yard line after a gain of 1 from Derrick Henry. Lamar Jackson out of the shotgun. Stacked receivers to the left. In motion, Smythe again. Henry is the tailback to the right-hand side. They fake it to him. Lamar back to throw. Now he steps up into the pocket, still looking downfield. And he throws a strike to Rashad Bateman, who breaks a tackle at the 30. 35-40. And he's finally taken down from behind by Alante Taylor at the 45-yard line. A quick pitch and catch. And Lamar Jackson keeping his eyes downfield.
7: What I love the growth of Lamar Jackson is that once he gets out of the pocket, when he was younger, he would get out and he would just go. Now he's getting out, trying to find his open receiver, still looking down the field, delivered a strike to Bateman.
5: Bateman rips out of a tackle by Barton, who's been very active off the second level. And they respotted the football at the 45 or 43-yard line after initially putting it at the 45. Out of the pistol formation, again, Smythe motions. Lamar Jackson out of the shotgun now. Steps back, he's winding up, deep downfield right side, it is caught by Zay Flowers inside the 5-yard line, taken to the ground. Zay Flowers reeled it in again, first down and goal Ravens.
7: Oh, I tell you what, they ran a switch route, so both receivers, Zay was in the inside, he was number two. At number one, they switched, and then Zay went vertical when he got on the top side of the defender. Lamar just threw it to the inside shoulder. Great throw and catch.
5: He threw that from the tight or from the Ravens' 35-yard line all the way to the Titans' 5-yard line in the air. They handed to Derrick Henry on first and goal. He maneuvers left outside the tackles. He's taken to the turf at the 3. That ball was actually caught at the 14.
7: But again, he got matched up with the linebacker, and that's what you want if you're the Baltimore Ravens. A linebacker can't cover Zay Flowers down the field.
5: It was a gain of 52 yards, followed by a 2-yard gain by Derrick Henry. Now it's second down and goal from the Titans 3-yard line. The Ravens are in the old Bay Red zone again. Wildcat formation, Henry in the shotgun. Now they motion Lamar Jackson back inside. Fakes it to Henry. Jackson throws. Mark Andrews in the back of the end zone is wide open for a Ravens touchdown.
7: All right, Declan Doyle. I'll give you a 10 on that one. I like that play call. I like that play design. Wildcat look. Lamar comes back, gets under center. Play actions to Derrick Henry. And, man, wide open. How do you let Mark Andrews, the prolific guy catching touchdowns with Lamar, wide open on the back of the side of the end zone?
12: I mean, he's caught 57 touchdowns now in
7: exactly.
12: his career.
7: You That's my point.
12: A little respect on his name.
7: That's exactly right.
12: And they did not do so. How about that? 57 touchdowns now ties Travis Kelce for the fourth most touchdown receptions by a tight end in his first nine seasons in NFL history. The guys in front of him, Rob Gronkowski, Antonio Gates, and Jimmy Graham. Pretty good company for Mark Andrews. The PAT is good from Tyler Loop. 3:32 left in the first half. It is 21-7. Ravens on top of the Titans on the Ravens Game Day Network.
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12: Another Toyota touchdown for the Boys and Girls Club of Metropolitan Baltimore as Mark Andrews finds the end zone for the first time this year from 3 yards out to make it 21-7. Ravens over the Titans with 3:32 left to play in the second quarter. Took 8 plays, 98 yards in just 4 minutes and 44 seconds for the Baltimore offense. Tyler Loop boots it away. It's DK from the goal line. He's now maneuvering from right to left, and he won't go anywhere. Did not even get to the 20-yard line before the Ravens special teams unit swarms to the football. Malachi starts making the play and the tackle, and it's all three phases clicking at the moment. A goal line stand, a 98-yard drive, and now one of the top returners in the National Football League held inside the 20-yard line by the special teams unit. First down and 10, Cam Ward taking over, now trailing by 14. 3.5 to play in the second. Tony Pollard, the tailback, 4 receivers out wide, 1 tight end to the left, but 2 to each side. Ward looks left, quick completion. Ooh, and a big time hit by Malachi Starks. Tate holds on, but welcome to the NFL, Carnell Tate, as Malachi Starks lays the hammer.
7: Yeah, it's the same route, a little... what we call spacing. You got a tight end over the middle of the ball. You got Tate running a 5-yard little curl, and then a guy to the flat.
12: Ooh. Big time hit, but a gain of 6 on first down. Second down and 4 from the 26-yard line. Left hash mark. Quick completion to the right side. This time it's into the hands of Calvin Ridley. His first reception of the year, or excuse me, third reception of the year, has the first down for Tennessee as he's up to the 38-yard line.
7: But that's miscommunication again on that open receiver with Wiggins and Kyle Hamilton taking the guy to the flat, both of them, and nobody on the

0: out of the pistol formation. Now they motion Pollard to the right side of Ward. The tight end Bellinger is to the left side of Ward out of the shotgun. Two receivers to the left. Chest high snap. Ward with time. He'll wind up throwing left side looking for takedown field, but it's incomplete. Just in front of Carnell Tate, who was covered by Kyle Hamilton.
1: Yeah, so he ran an out and up. He acted like he was going to run.

0: That would be the second.
1: No way. There's no way that they're going to call illegal contact down the field when he touched him on his hip.
0: Let's see.
2: Pass interference. Defense number 14.
0: Wow.
2: Was placed at the spot of the foul. It's first down.
3: Where? I just have one question. Where?
1: He touched him a little bit on the hip right when he turned, but that's not pass interference. He did not impede his progress down the field. That's what pass interference is. I don't know if the refs don't know what the definition of pass interference is in the National Football League. You have to impede his progress. It's not if you touched him past 5 yard line.
0: It's the second time that Kyle Hamilton's been flagged for a puzzling call here in this first half. First down and 10 from midfield. 2:14 left to play, and a handoff to Tajay Spears goes nowhere. Kyle Hamilton gets him behind the line of scrimmage, and with a smirk on his face, there is no penalty flag, and it brings up the two-minute warning. From the 50-yard line, it'll be second down and 10. It is 21-7, the Ravens on top of the Tennessee Titans. Two-minute warning in the second quarter on the Ravens Game Day Network.
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0: 2 minute warning in the first half. It's 21-7 Ravens over the Titans. Ball is at the 49-yard line, second down and 11 incoming for Tennessee. And during the 2 minute warning, all the 70,000 in attendance here at M&T Bank Stadium on crucial catch day as the NFL looks to intercept cancer, holding up the sign with the I honor and a written message for those that are affected by cancer. All in honor today from Baltimore. Second down and 11 from the Titans 49-yard line. Cam Ward back to throw. He's pressured off the right side, gets away from it initially. Now being chased by Calais Campbell, and it's tossed out of bounds and incomplete. Third down on its way.
1: Yeah, and that's the way you can get Cam Ward off his mark. You got to pressure him, get him out of the pocket. Once you get him out of the pocket, you got to make sure he's keeping running. And they did a tremendous job on the back end, not letting Cam Ward find an open receiver to throw the ball down to.
0: Robert Saleh, the head coach. Brian Daboll, the offensive play caller. Big third down for Tennessee. They converted their first one. They're 0-for-2 since. They motion the tight end in and out. Tailback is Spears with Ward in the shotgun. They need 11 yards. Low snap. Ward looks left. It's complete to Tate. Now a hook and ladder as he takes it back to Tajay Spears.

0: but he's pushed out of bounds. Awuzie and Smith, Roquan working over with Kyle Hamilton to push him out of play, and it brings up fourth down. It's a miracle that Spears held on to the football.
1: I mean, Kyle Hamilton wasn't fooled. He was coming from outside in, so he saw the whole thing unfold, and Awuzie made him feel a little uncomfortable, so he dropped it initially.
0: They only picked up five on the hook and ladder. Clock stops at 1:46 left. Baltimore is going to have a chance with all three timeouts to put more points on the board as the kick is away on the punt from Tommy Townsend. LaJonte Wester moving forward as the ball craters in at the 10-yard line, works back toward the Ravens' side of the field.
1: 11-yard line.
0: Yeah, they touched it early, and that is where they'll mark it, is at the 11-yard line. Final break of the first half, 1:33 left in the second. It's 21-7 Ravens on the Ravens Game Day Network.
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0: First down and 10 Ravens from their own 12-yard line. How about the start for this offense? Led by Lamar Jackson, who is now 12 for 13 passing. That's a 92% completion rate for Lamar Jackson. Rod, what have you seen out of him so far?
1: I mean, every year he's getting better and better throwing the football down the field. He's getting more comfortable in his belief system, but he has Zay Flowers and Mark Andrews to throw the ball. Bateman, those guys to throw the ball to. He trusts those guys wholeheartedly. When he throws the ball down the field, they're going to make the play for him.
0: He has the perfect passer rating at the moment. And he'll start out of the shotgun on first down and 10. Belt tie snap for Lamar. Looks left, right side. It was tipped at the line of scrimmage. He was looking for Bateman. For Flowers as it falls to his feet, incomplete, thanks to the tip at the line of scrimmage. By the way, that was today's player profile presented by Autumn Lake Healthcare. Lamar with just his second incompletion, which is equal to the amount of touchdown passes he's thrown, and he has 193 yards through the air.
1: Yeah, Simmons got the tip, but Zay Flowers was open.
0: Would have been another quick completion. Shift at the line of scrimmage. Second down and 10. Lamar with pressure. Now floats left. Now he's back inside, and he takes off with running room to the 20, 30, 35, 40. Spins to the right side. He's chopped down at the knees. Barton came flying in. Hit him pretty hard. A scary hit for the Ravens, and there's a late flag that flies as well.
1: They're going to call holding on Surratt, I believe. Oh. That was down the field. But, man,
10: holding by the offense, number 13, 10-yard penalty. It's a first down.
1: I got to see this one.
0: That was vintage Lamar Jackson. Just pressure, broken play, take off, and find all sorts of green
1: grass.
0: But
1: it's a spot foul.
0: Yeah, it'll be a first down and 10 yards from the spot. The hold happened right at the 30-yard line. So they'll back him up to the 20.
10: Not a first down. It's a replay of second down.
0: Oh, yeah. It'll be second down and two from the 20.
1: Because they call that? Oh, I guess he did grab him up there. But he's, you know what I don't like? I don't like these defenders and offensive players, like, flopping.
0: Flailing.
1: I just don't like them flopping.
0: Put their arms up in the air.
1: But they should start penalizing floppers like they did in basketball. Stop. Just make it stop.
0: I'm kind of there for it. I like it. They actually marked it at the 19 on where the penalty started. So it's second down and three. 1:18 to play in the second. Ravens still with all three timeouts. Snap back to Lamar. Lamar dragged down, and it's incomplete. He got the football away. It falls to the feet of Justice Hill. Jacob Martin had Lamar's right ankle wrapped up, and Lamar planted the left foot and still was able to get the ball away to make it incomplete.
1: I mean, he kept looking down the field trying to get rid of the football, and he eventually threw it away at the feet of Hill.
0: It was the right ankle of Lamar that was wrapped up by Martin. He planted the left leg, still kept his eyes downfield, and then he fell to the ground. Third down and three, 1:11 left in the second. Ravens 1-for-3 on third down so far today. Trips receivers to the left, and Zay Flowers moved. Flag flies in. It'll be a false start.
10: False start by the offense, number four. 5-yard penalty. It's third down.
0: Zay even clapping his hands and then putting his hands to the helmet over the top of the Baltimore Ravens logo. He is beside himself with the mistake.
1: I mean, they got 8 penalties already in the first half.
0: And that was after just having one really at the latter portions of the first quarter. It's been a wild second quarter.
1: They have to get these penalties addressed. Having 8.7 per game throughout the first 3 weeks is not acceptable.
0: So now it's third down and 8 from the 14-yard line. Ball on the right hash mark. 3-step drop for Lamar. Looks left, complete to Andrews. He's short of the marker. He's at the 19-yard line, about 3 yards shy. Now Tennessee calls their second timeout to stop the clock at 1:05 left in the second quarter.
1: Yeah, and I don't know if Mark Andrews is supposed to get to the first down marker before he puts the brakes on, or a yard short of it, but it was close.
0: Fourth reception on 5 targets today for Andrews. 21 yards and a touchdown so far. Punt team trots on following the timeout. Anthony Hill Jr. on the tackle.
1: I would still like to see Declan Doyle put 4 or 7, somebody matched up in the middle of the field when they're running those zones. So either Zay Flowers or Bateman going against those linebackers in the middle of the field.
0: Ryan Eckley at the 5-yard line. Good snap and a low spiraling kick. It'll take a hop at the 40. Takes a Ravens bounce inside the 30. Down to the 26-yard line is where it will settle. No chance for a return by Chimere Dike.
1: So my question is, how confident is this, is Salah in trusting Cam Ward with 53 seconds and 1 timeout and move the ball down the field?
0: And Cam Ward so far 9-for-14 passing, 101 yards, no touchdowns, and the one interception earlier that came off of a misplayed pass to Tony Pollard and into the hands of Trenton Simpson. Very big difference statistically between Ward, who was a first overall pick in the 2025 draft, and then, of course, Lamar Jackson, who's a multi-time MVP and one of the best players in the National Football League. QB comparison very much so in favor of the Ravens in this one.
1: Yeah, I mean, obviously, Cam's only in his second year, so you got to give him time to grow and see where he's at. I mean, we all want to grade young players so early. And, you know, Lamar has been one of those guys that came in and just kind of shook the league up by storm by coming in and played extremely well. He's overly talented in and out of the pocket, and he's become a really good passer, of the football, but we know once he gets out of the pocket, he can make a lot of things happen with his feet. But it'd be interesting to see what they believe Cam Ward is, and if they throw the ball here on first down, that means they believe that he can move the ball down the field. I believe they're going to hand the ball off and probably go into halftime down 21-7.
0: Yeah, they may try and go down and at least put some level of points up on the board. And by the way, when an opponent misses a field goal, you can get a free six-piece McNuggets on the McDonald's app the next day. Opponents miss another field goal, then you're upgraded to a 10-piece McNuggets on the McDonald's app the next day. So maybe the Ravens faithful looking for a missed field goal here to get some free food tomorrow. They'll have to do so with one timeout, 53 seconds remaining in the second quarter. It is 21-7. Ravens on top of the Titans here in NFL Week 4. Ravens at 2-1. The Titans at 0-3. And the Titans will take it at their own 30-yard line. So 70 yards to put a touchdown on the board and make it a one-possession game. However,
1: now the question is, the Ravens still have three timeouts. So does Tennessee see that and run the ball? Because if they throw it and get a incompletion, the clock stops, and then now you can get the ball back again.
0: And if we learned anything from last week, all the Ravens need are 7 seconds.
1: 7 seconds.
0: First and 10 from the 30. Out of the shotgun, it's Cam Ward who has to make an adjustment at the line of scrimmage. Steps back. Spears is to the right side. Chest high snap for Ward. Pressured off the right side, and he throws it away.
1: I mean, that benefits the Ravens because now, even if they run the ball, they can call timeout and get three timeouts to get the ball back and give Lamar Jackson an opportunity to get in field goal range.
0: One of the things that Cam Ward did exceptionally well during his time in Miami was pocket presence. He had pocket presence, and there are times where some of that shows up, but any time he's been pressured today, he's just thrown the football away. Ravens haven't been close to a sack because of that, but they've definitely affected what he can do as a passer. 46 seconds left on the clock, second down and 10. Tight end and a tailback in the backfield. Ward again. Now flushes right side, throws it, complete to Tate. Past the diving defender, but Tate put it on the ground at the 35-yard line. It's recovered by Malachi Starks, and the Ravens steal one back from the Titans.
1: Oh, Hawkins just missed it, and Kyle Hamilton did a great job of coming in and peanut Tillman punching the ball out. That is awesome.
0: It is a clear fumble, a clear recovery. You talked about it. Hawkins was diving to the football at the midfield marker, almost came up with an interception, but it went through his hands and into the hands of Tate, who turned up down the right sideline and then had it punched out from behind by Kyle Hamilton. And Tate has nothing else he can do but look up at the scoreboard in disgust. Ravens, with all three timeouts, have 35 seconds. And they start at the 35-yard line, same spot that they only needed 7 seconds to score last week. Lamar Jackson back to throw. Deep downfield, it's off the hands of Tez Walker. And it falls to the ground incomplete.
1: Man, I tell you what, I was a little nervous when that ball went up. It looked like it floated a little bit. Went up to Tez Walker. He did get both his fingertips on it.
0: It almost was intercepted by Cordell
1: Close.
0: Flott.
1: Yeah, he almost got there.
0: That was what we were waiting on, was did he make, or was he able to get both hands under
1: it?
0: No,
1: that ball hit the ground.
0: It was from the 35 of Ravens territory to the 40 of the Titans territory. It would have been a gain of about 25 yards. Second down and 10. Lamar Jackson, five-step drop throw over the middle, complete to the 46-yard line right at the first down marker to Zay Flowers, who reels it in coverage. Moves the chains.
10: Their first of the half.
11: There's the first timeout by Jesse Minton.
10: It is a first down.
0: Thank you for the clarification, as it is a first down. For 24 seconds left here in the second.
1: And if they're going to keep running that deep cover four, which two safeties deep, the corners back half outside one-fourth of the field, two linebackers are dropping in the seams, you've got spacing inside of there. So having Zay Flowers, Mark Andrews, Bateman, those guys, he'll find the middle of the field. can move them down the field and help, hopefully have an opportunity to kick a field goal.

0: It's the sixth reception of the first half for Zay Flowers, who now has 119 yards and a touchdown today. He's been just incredible. First down and 10 from the 46. Lamar Jackson winds up, throws a bullet left side, complete to Elijah Surratt. His first NFL grab, has the first down to the 41-yard line into Titans territory. Timeout called with 18 seconds left in the second.
1: What I love about Lamar and where he's become as a passer in the National Football League, he's thrown it to all the open receivers. Irrelevant if I've ever thrown to you before. I'm going to give you an opportunity to prove me right that I'm giving you the ball and have an opportunity to catch the ball down the field.
0: Remember, no Chris Moore, no Jacoby Lane. So guys like Surratt and Walker, Wester even, who hasn't been a factor so far today but can be later on, along with Flowers and Bateman, have to carry their weight on this offense. Already in field goal range for Tyler Loop. Right now it'd be about a 58-yard field goal. Under 20 seconds to play. First and 10 from the 41. Lamar again throws. It's off the hand of Surratt. Just out of reach. Lamar missed it, and he knows it as he clenches his fist behind the line of scrimmage.
1: Yeah, just a little high for Lamar.
0: Surratt had a man on his receiver, and then Flowers on the second level was right back behind him.
1: Yeah, I mean, that one was a little high. The last one to Walker was a little high. So Lamar, if he correct getting his foot down, he can get that ball in target.
0: I wonder if he was aiming for Flowers, who was behind Surratt. Have to look at that one again. Second down and 10, they motion a guy left. Now Lamar, flushed out of the pocket, has to roll right, and he's tripped up from behind and sacked at the 45-yard line. Jackson falls to the ground. Timeout called with 3 seconds left. It was Jermaine Johnson, the fifth-year veteran out of Florida State, with the sack, his first of the year.
2: Out of the half, 30-second timeout.
0: And Lamar frustrated and maybe limping a little bit as he works back to the Ravens sideline.
1: I mean, do you give Tyler Loop an opportunity, which I think they are?
0: This would by far be his longest of his career.
1: He has the leg strength to make these type of kicks.
0: This would be a 62-yard attempt, if my math serves me right. It doesn't always, but this one, I think, pretty confident. Actually, no.
1: No, 64.
0: No, 64, because they remarked the football. Originally, they had it at the 45. Now they push it back to the 47. That's a 65-yard attempt from Tyler Loop off the right hash mark. This would by far be the longest field goal in Ravens franchise history, and one of the second longest, because remember, Justin Tucker had 66.
2: Timeout, Tennessee, their final timeout of the half, 30-second timeout.
0: He would have the second longest field goal in Ravens history, and it's from the 65. This would be a 64-yard attempt, I believe. As they're setting up on the 46-yard line.
1: Yeah, I'm trying to see where they're
0: on the Ravens side. Yeah, it's kind of hard to tell from our angle.
1: They don't give them half yardages. So
0: no,
1: it's like
0: they
1: can't say
0: not.
1: 64 and a half yards.
0: This is a 64-yard attempt officially off the right hash mark. Good snap, good hold, the kick is away, it's got the distance, and it is good! Tyler Loop did it again! 64-yard field goal as time expires in the second quarter to put the Ravens on top 24-7 into halftime.
1: Man, happy for Tyler Loop. We said he had the leg strength. He got it done.
0: Wow. He has answered all the questions all year for the Ravens, at least through the first month of the regular season. A fist pump from Jesse Minter as the Ravens head to the locker room.
1: Outstanding play. Outstanding. The way they came out and played the way they need to play. Talking about the Ravens football team. Now you got to come out and finish the game.
0: They have the advantage, 24-7 over the Titans at the break. Stick around. We'll have some first half highlights and analysis as Nick Testoni joins us from the studio on the Ravens Game Day Network.
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7: Ravens ahead of the Titans, 24-7 at the break. Nick Testoni here on the Halftime Report. Baltimore uses a field goal, a new career long for Tyler Loop. 64 yards to go into the break. Let's bring on Rod Woodson, who's on the call. Rod, the beauty of football. About a week ago at this time, there were still questions about Tyler Loop. His last two field goal attempts, a game winner as time expires, and then this one, which was 64 yards. Just kind of speak to the testament of him kind of toughing through that time, and now on the other side of it, looks like.
1: Yeah, I mean, it's, you know, you got to go out there and believe in who you are. You got to believe in the person that you see in the mirror. He had the leg strength. Everybody believed in him. He just had to go out there and kick the ball through the uprights consistently, and I think he did that against the winning field goal last week. We know he had the leg strength to make this one. He just has to go out there and do it consistently, and if he keeps doing the way he's doing it, man, he's going to have a great career.
7: Defensively, they have given up some yards to the Titans, but the defense has stood tall. And then just the effort play there. Kyle Hamilton was flagged for a tough spot earlier when he had the unnecessary roughness, but then he comes back and punches the ball away late in that second half to create an opportunity. What do you want to see from the defense in the second half?
1: Just be more aggressive. I mean, you want the quarterback to be a little bit uncomfortable in the pocket. They got to be aggressive going down the field. They got to match up those guys going down the field. Don't give them any seams, no posts, no goes. They don't give up any touchdowns. They win.
7: Appreciate it, Rob. We'll hear from you in the second half.
1: All righty.
7: It's Hall of Famer Rod Woodson. Ravens ahead of the Titans here at the break, 24-7. We'll get you the highlights when we come back here on the Ravens Game Day Network.
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8: Nick Tassotti back here on the Halftime Report. Ravens ahead 24-7 of the Titans here in Week 4. Let's get to our plays of the half, brought to you by Maryland Lottery. Baltimore did kick off to Tennessee to open the game, and it was a big return by Chimere Dike, 40 yards, and then Dike himself would have a 14 or 15-yard completion. So immediately, the Titans are looking to get into Baltimore territory, but a mistake early on. Trenton Simpson was on the scene.
9: Under center now. Ward now motions the tight end. Bellinger from left to right. He fakes the handoff. Mike Green with the pressure. Got underneath Cam Ward, who shoveled it forward. It's intercepted by Trenton Simpson. Simpson into enemy territory down the right side. Pushed out of bounds at the 40-yard line. The first mistake by Cam Ward comes on the opening pass attempt from the Tennessee Titans.
8: Early takeaway for the Ravens. You can also credit Mike Green, who got some pressure and almost sacked Cam Ward. He steps up, shovels it in and out of the hands of Pollard. So Simpson gives the Ravens a football with great opportunity. Say Flowers.
9: Lamar Jackson out of the shotgun. Derrick Henry to his right. Chest high snap from Venga Ioane and a completion in between the hash marks. Now outside to Say Flowers. 20-15 pushed out of bounds. That over route from Zay Flowers has been lethal in 2026, and Lamar Jackson found him again.
8: Yeah, Flowers gets the Ravens down inside the red zone on a 3rd and 4. Derrick Henry gets it to the 1-yard line, and so the Ravens on a 4th and 1, just outside of the goal line, they would keep the offense out there, and Derrick Henry would get more than he needed.
9: 4th and inches, they put Lamar Jackson into the shotgun, Derrick Henry there as well. Heavy package with 3 tight ends, all 3 to the left side. Now Smythe motions in front. He's the lead blocker. They give it to Henry. He's got the first down. Now he's pushing for the goal line. He's in. Touchdown, Ravens.
8: Made it 7-0 Baltimore. Ensuing possession for the Titans, though, they would go right down the field. Wandell Robinson, Carnell Tate with a big 22-yard completion. On a 3rd and 9, the Ravens look like they were about to force a field goal attempt, but illegal contact by Nate Wiggins. Penalties continue to be an issue for Baltimore. 8 of them for 68 yards for Baltimore. If you go add up both offense and defensive penalties. On a 1st and goal, it was Tony Pollard as the Titans would even the score.
9: Motions the tight end from right to left. Turn, give, it's Pollard. Pollard with a hole, and he's got the goal line. Touchdown, Titans, as they answer on their 2nd drive of the opening quarter.
8: Yeah, on and out up at 7. Now, the next possession for Baltimore, they will get a 19-yard completion from Tez Walker, but on 3rd and 10, Lamar is sacked for a loss of 8, so they punt it back. Ravens would allow a 1st down to Tennessee, but they would stop the momentum for Tennessee, so they would punt back, and Baltimore would get the ball back to start the 2nd quarter, which would lead to Zay Flowers once again finding the end zone.
9: 1st and 10 from the 19. Chest high snap for Lamar. Threw it into coverage. It's complete, though! Zay Flowers somehow found the football in a tight window, turns upfield, and he's into the end zone for a Ravens touchdown.
8: 19 yards, made it 14-7. Zay Flowers on the season now, 353 receiving yards, and by my estimations, has only played 3 halves of football worth of snaps. So the Ravens now leading 14-7. Tennessee coming down, looking to make an answer. A brutal penalty on Kyle Hamilton that probably

0: wasn't his fault as he could not hear the whistle. Eventually, Tennessee would get 15 yards. They get it down to close to the goal line, and they are stopped. So Baltimore takes that, goes right down the field, and gets a first and goal.
1: Wildcat formation. Henry in the shotgun. Now they motion Lamar Jackson back inside. Fakes it to Henry. Jackson throws. Mark Andrews in the back of the end zone is wide open for a Ravens touchdown.
0: Made it 21-7. Then each of these teams had three different chances, it looked like. Two by Baltimore, one by Tennessee in the closing 2 minutes. Baltimore punts. The Titans have a big completion, but Carnell Tate is stripped by Kyle Hamilton. So then the Ravens hit a 64-yard field goal, the longest in M&T Bank Stadium history, to go up 24-7. Baltimore will get the football first out of the break. Second half action with Kyle Rod is on the way here on the Ravens Game Day Network.
2: The second half kick is straight ahead on the Ravens Game Day Network.
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4: It is 24-7, Baltimore on top of Tennessee as we get ready to start the third quarter from M&T Bank Stadium in Baltimore alongside Rod Woodson. I'm Kyle Yeomans. What a first half it was for the Ravens. It finished with a 64-yard Tyler Loop field goal as time expired to make it a 24-7 advantage for the Ravens. Baltimore won the toss. They defer to the second half, and they will start with the football. It's LaJonte Wester from inside his own 10-yard line, maneuvers in between the hash marks and pushes the pile up to the 35. Good starting field position for not Lamar Jackson, but Tyler Huntley in at quarterback. Lamar, of course, came up limp after getting tackled on a sack late in that second quarter. He comes to the sideline. He's questionable to return with a lower body injury. He is on the sideline with no helmet and a beanie on, and instead it's Snoop Huntley in at quarterback, the seventh-year man out of Utah and a veteran backup quarterback out of the shotgun for Baltimore, leading 24-7, and there's motion up front and a penalty marker.
5: By the offense, number 89, 5-yard penalty, first down.
4: So now Tyler Huntley will have first and 15 to work with from the Ravens' 29-yard line.
6: I mean, Huntley, they believe in Huntley. They believe that he can go out there, win a football game for them. But you got to make sure that you take care of your quarterback. His left foot did get twisted up a little bit, so he twisted his ankle. And right now, the way they're playing offensively, I think they can win the rest of this game without Lamar.
4: It was the sack on third down by Jermaine Johnson prior to the Huntley, or to the Loop field goal, rather, to end the first half that sent Lamar to the sideline. Huntley pump fakes, throws left side. It's complete to Zay Flowers. He works back in toward the hash mark on the left side of the formation. Back to the original line of scrimmage and maybe a yard past that. It's second down and 10 officially from the 34.
6: But that tells you that Declan Doyle and Jesse Minter have some trust in Huntley for him coming out there cold, not having any warm-up throws, to go out there for the first regular season or first play for him and to throw the football on the outside flat.
4: A new two-year, $5 million deal this offseason, up to $11 million worth of incentives should he continue to be needed in Baltimore. Under center he goes, turn and give to Derrick Henry, who's been quiet so far, but he's wrapped up at the line of scrimmage. Jeffrey Simmons, one of the best in the business, with the tackle.
6: Yeah, I still like to see them run some type of misdirections against this defense because this is a fast-flowing Gus Bradley defense. They're trying to chase that ball down, and sometimes you can get a movement in one direction and go the other, and it should be the advantage goes to the offense.
4: 10 attempts so far for Henry, 39 yards, so 3.9 yards per carry and a touchdown so far today. It's Justice Hill in the backfield next to Huntley on third down and 10 from the 34. Huntley looks left, completes it on the screen out to Hill. Hill breaks a tackle to the 35, 45. Pushed out of bounds right at the marker. The Tennessee defense believes it's fourth down, and it appears to be so. Amani Hooker was the one in chase.
6: Yeah, they were about 3 yards short of the first down marker. But getting Hill involved in the passing game also will be very beneficial for this offense.
4: So now Ryan Eckley back to punt on fourth down and 3. Under 13 to play in the third quarter. Chimere Dike back inside his own 10-yard line to reel it in. It's up in the air, spiraling kick. Dike waves for the fair catch right at the 9-yard line. Another great kick from Eckley, the rookie out of Michigan State. Cam Ward and the Titans back on offense. 12:42 left in the third. It's 24-7. Ravens over the Titans on the Ravens Game Day Network.
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4: Ravens on top of the Titans in week four of the NFL season. Mentioned Lamar Jackson with the injury on the offensive side. Marlon Humphrey is now out with a calf injury on the defensive side as well. So it will be Chidobe Awuzie for the remainder of the ballgame. Cam Ward and the Titans on offense from the shotgun. First and 10 at their own 9-yard line. Carnell Tate motions from left

0: the right. They hand it to Tony Pollard. Pollard looking to catch the corner. Good job by Alouzier to force him back inside toward help. Gain of about three on first down. Kyle Hamilton with a stop.
1: Yeah, most offenses in the National Football League are trying to get corners to make the tackle. Now, I think when the guy went in motion, Woozie came over, he went a little bit too high, but he still got out there to turn the ball back inside to the rest of his teammates.
0: Second down and six from the 13. Another handoff to Pollard, taken to the ground at the 14-yard line. Nnamdi Matabike came flying in, both arms stretched out wide, and then worked on top of Pollard for the tackle.
1: Yeah, that's a great job by Matabike. He disengaged from the offensive player, made that tackle in the middle of the field.
0: Third down and five for Tennessee. They're 1-for-4 on third down so far today. They have been unsuccessful on their last three third down attempts. Out of the shotgun, two receivers to both sides, a tight end in tight on the left side with Tate right to the left. Carnell Tate out of the shotgun. Ward out of the shotgun, rather. Chest high snap. Now he has to step back up toward the line of scrimmage. Lops it downfield and has a man. It's caught by Tate. Past the first down marker to the 27-yard line. That might have been the best pocket presence Cam Ward has had all day.
1: Yeah, I would. Trenton Simpson, they did a switch route up front. If Trenton Simpson would have kept going around the right side, he would have stayed. He would have been right there where Cam Ward came out at.
0: Cam Ward so far 11 for 17 passing, 147 yards in the interception today. Back in the shotgun, fresh set of downs after their second conversion on third down. Under 11 to play in the third. Ward back to throw. Got hit as he threw it, but he launches deep downfield on the left side, and it's incomplete. It was a clean hit, I might add, from the Ravens' front seven, and it brings up second and 10.
1: Awuzie just was blanketing the receiver outside. He was really... He needed to overthrow it, because if he threw it on target to Tate, that would have been an opportunity for Woozie to get an interception.
0: Third quarter of today's broadcast is brought to you by Safeway. Second and 10 from the 26, 10:41 left in the third. Two receivers in tight to the right side of the formation. The running back is Singleton to the left side of Ward in the shotgun. Ward back to throw. The Ravens bring pressure. He steps up and avoids it initially, and now Roquan Smith working downhill, but Ward got it away, completes it to the tight end Bellinger, who's about 9 yards downfield, but there is a flag in the backfield.
1: Well, there's two flags, one in secondary and one right at the line of scrimmage.
2: There were fouls by both teams on the play. Holding, offense number 32, defensive holding number 29. These fouls offset, replay second down.
0: That's unfortunate, because one of them happened early in the play and the second one happened late in the play. Roquan Smith trying to close the gap to Ward, who did a nice job again of keeping the eyes downfield. Ethan Burke seeing some snaps, by the way, for the first time. The rookie, who originally is from the area but went down to Texas, played lacrosse, was an All-American, and then went to the University of Texas and was a standout in the preseason for this Ravens bunch. Second down and 10 on the replay following offsetting holding calls. Ward back to throw on a three-step drop. He wants to launch it again. Downfield left side. Iomana is open. And Awuzie closed the gap but got there early. Flags fly in, and it's going to be pass interference on Awuzie deep downfield.
1: He just ran a go route. I couldn't see the contact.
2: Pass interference. Defense number 3. The ball is placed at the spot of the foul. It's first down.
0: Looked like Iomana broke back to the football, and that little hesitation created the contact, and Awuzie was just slightly early. It wasn't a bad play, and when more so a great play by Iomana.
1: When you're beat, you're taught never to look back for the ball, but if he turns his head just a little bit, then they might not call the pass interference.
0: It is a massive penalty, 39 yards worth of it, and it sets up the Titans in the Ravens' territory at the 35-yard line. Now Ward goes under center. Nicholas Singleton is the lone tailback straight behind the line of scrimmage. They give it to the rookie, who works right, breaks back left, and he is swarmed by Mike Green, Trenton Simpson, and Awuzie after a gain of one.
1: Yeah, he was going to the side where Kyle Hamilton was at, and Kyle Hamilton broke through, kind of wrapped him up initially, and then Simpson and Green finished him off.
0: 9:45 and counting in the third. It's 24-7, Ravens on top of the Titans. No Lamar Jackson at the moment for the Ravens as they went three and out on their opening possession of the third quarter. This is the Titans' opening try of the second half on offense themselves. Out of the shotgun, Ward on second down and eight from the 33. Steps back, throws in the tight coverage, but into a close window. Tate holds on. Awuzie was over the top of it, and it's the first down for the Titans down to the 20-yard line.
1: Yeah, so anytime that they run a little out route with number two, number one comes in to run them a dig. We call that a wrap. You'd like to see the corner be a little bit more aggressive, knowing that that's going to be inside breaking route.
0: Cam Ward looking more comfortable at the quarterback position. A handoff to Singleton. Nowhere this time to go. Jones, Robinson, and Green working to the football and taking him down behind the line of scrimmage, or right at the line of scrimmage for no gain. Singleton now with three carries and just 2 yards to show for it.
1: Yeah, they got to get pressure on Cam Ward when he drops back to throw the ball.
0: Shotgun for Ward. Tight end Gunnar Helm motions out and then back inside. Now he's in the slot with Robinson to his right. Out of the shotgun again is Ward. Second down and 10 from the 20. Fake handoff for Ward. Nobody there. Now Ward just has to take off. It's a broken play. He picks up maybe two before he slides to the ground at the feet of Roquan Smith, who was working downhill over the top.
1: There was some type of miscommunication with the Tennessee Titans offense. Ward acted like he was handing the ball off, but the running back wasn't there anymore. He went out to the flat.
0: He already worked about 10 yards to the left. There's nobody there. They only mark it as a gain of one, so it's at the 19, and it's third down and nine. Ravens faithful getting into it. Titans 2-for-5 on third down today. 7.5 to play in the third. They trail 24-7. Belt-tie snap. Ward with pressure off the left side. Got away from it initially. Now he's taking off, looking downfield, trying to find somebody, nobody home. Jalen Hawkins pushes him out of bounds, about 5 yards shy of the marker at the 15-yard line. Fourth down incoming, and it was Nnamdi Matabike on the pressure that forced Ward off his spot and out of the pocket.
1: Yeah, it looked like he was going to get a first down, and Hawkins came from nowhere to push him out of bounds to be short of that first down.
0: Joey Sly, the eighth-year man out of Virginia Tech, 3-for-4 on the year, as long as 42. This is from 33 yards out off the right hash mark. He did miss from 55 last week. This one is up, and it is just inside the left upright and good. First score of the second half belongs to the Tennessee Titans, but they still trail by 14. It's 24-10. Ravens on top, 6:52 to play in the third on the Ravens Game Day Network.
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3: Third quarter of today's broadcast is brought to you by Safeway. 6:52 left in the third following a 10-play, 76-yard drive by the Tennessee Titans. Took 5 minutes and 50 seconds off of the clock here in the second half, and it ended in a 33-yard Titans field goal. A booming kick onto the E in Baltimore is reeled in by LaJonte Wester, who takes the knee and out to the 35-yard line. It will go for the Ravens. Back on offense, and Tyler Huntley back on offense with Lamar Jackson questionable to return with an ankle injury.
4: I mean, you have a little miss coming down now. So whoever's touching the ball has to make sure they are holding on to it. It's going to be easy, a little bit easier to try to strip it and to get the ball out.
3: Derrick Henry straight behind Tyler Huntley, who goes under center. Let's see if Henry can get going. Just 39 yards and a touchdown to this point. They motion Bateman. They toss it to Henry. They get him outside the tackle. Now he's at the 35-yard line. Spun to the ground at the 38. Both Hooker and Hill Jr. over the top for the Tennessee defense.
4: Yeah, they've made it tough for Derrick Henry to get moving in the right direction. But you need to just keep feeding him. You got to keep believing that he's going to break one of these for a long run.
3: This is the 13th time in NFL history that a running back who rushed for at least 9,000 yards with a franchise has played against that franchise later in his career. This one's belt high to Huntley, complete to the right side. It's Hill. Hill breaks back inside, has running room to the 50, and he's chopped down at the 47-yard line. Justice Hill with a burst of speed and first down yardage into Titans territory.
4: Yeah, that's a good screen. That's a similar to a slip screen where he goes out acting like he's going to block the offensive player, the defense player coming in, and then he slips right past him. Good play call by Declan Doyle.
3: Back to that stat on Derrick Henry. Henry, the 13th player to play against the former squad. No player out of those 12 previous tries has had a 100-yard rushing game against their former team, and only one player prior to Henry who did so today scored a touchdown. That was Adrian Peterson with the Lions against the Vikings back in 2020. They toss it to him left side again, and again he has stopped for relatively no gain. And now Durham Smythe hopping off the field with no pressure on his left ankle, falls down to the ground. He tried to get to the sideline and just could not do it. Smythe in some considerable pain, the ninth-year man out of Notre Dame, banged up on the play. Injury timeout on the field. It's 5:21 left in the third. Second down and 9 on the way as the Ravens are in Titans territory at the 48-yard line on the Ravens Game Day Network.
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2: 24-10. Ravens lead the Titans with 5:21 left in the third. Second down and 10 incoming for the Ravens at the Titans 48-yard line as Durham Smythe heads to the blue injury tent on the sideline. And he had to be helped off the sideline. Not a great look for the 31-year-old and the veteran tight end who worked from the Chicago Bears last year where he was coached by Declan Doyle. Second down, quick throw left side by Huntley, complete to Mark Andrews up to the 38-yard line. Pickup of 6 makes it third down and short.
3: Yeah, I still believe, because they're going to keep running this zone. They run 80% zone, talking about the Tennessee Titans defense, trying to match up the running backs and Zay Flowers receivers with the linebackers in the middle of the field. The advantage should go to the offense.
2: Under 5 to play in the third, 24-10, Ravens lead. Looking for their third win of the campaign as they go quad receivers in a diamond formation to the left. Now they motion all three of them back into the formation. Tyler Huntley out of the shotgun. Hill is the running back. And now they motion Flowers. Huntley turns, fakes it to Flowers. Looks left, does get him in the flat, and then Flowers slips to the ground before he's hit over the top by Jermaine Johnson. Loss on the play. It was third down and 4. It ends up about fourth down and 8.
3: Yeah, I think if one of those receivers going up into the zone, they have to sit in a window to give Huntley an opportunity to find him.
2: It's actually about fourth down and 10. They lost all the yardage that they initially had on the previous play. Ryan Eckley gets ready to punt it away. Tyler Huntley is 5 for 5 passing for just 27 yards so far on the day. An end-over-end kick, pushing DK back to the 5. He'll look to return it here, reels it in. Now bounces outside to the 10, and he gets to about the 14-yard line before he steps out again. 3:34 left in the third. It's a 14-point Ravens lead, but the Titans with the football and a chance to make it a one-possession game on this drive on the Ravens Game Day Network.
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2: After just 2 punts in the entire first half by the Ravens offense, they have punted twice in the first 12 minutes of the third quarter. Things getting a bit dicey down the stretch. The Ravens dealing with multiple injuries.

0: on both sides of the football. And the Titans take over with the football, trying to make it a one-possession game, trailing 24-10 with 3.5 to play in the third. They start at their own 14-yard line, first down and 10. Tony Pollard is to the left of Ward in the shotgun. They take it to Pollard, look left, and Awuzie was there on the coverage. It's incomplete on the backside of Calvin Ridley.
1: Yeah, that's a good break by Awuzie. Ridley just ran a little slant route, and he broke on it. Ball was thrown a little bit behind him.
0: Durham Smythe officially ruled out with an injury, or with an Achilles injury. Also, Andrew Voorhees now out with a foot injury as well. We'll talk about that more when the offensive line takes the field following this drive. Quick completion out wide to the right. Complete to Tony Pollard, and it was Teddy Buchanan.
1: Teddy
0: back in the fold. Buchanan working downhill with the tackle at the line of scrimmage to bring up third and long. Welcome back, Teddy Buchanan, working back from a long injury himself. A torn ACL that he suffered in December. Made his return to the active roster last week, and he makes a splash play here. Third down and 11 from the 13-yard line. Tajay Spears and Bellinger in the backfield next to Ward out of the shotgun. Bell tie snap. Ward looks right. Got away from Matabike. Now he takes off. Pump fakes again outside the numbers. Tosses it back to Spears, who can't hang on, and it's out of bounds. Off to the sideline it goes. Wiggins was on top of it in coverage as well. And it's fourth down, a quick three and out forced by the Ravens defense.
1: Well, I'll tell you what, getting that interior pressure, getting Ward out of the pocket. Man, that he made him uncomfortable. He's trying to take care of the football at the last second, trying to toss it off to his receiver, and he could not get a hold of it.
0: Matabike has been everything they've needed him to be throughout this matchup. Standing at his own goal line is Townsend to punt it away on fourth and 10. Low snap, high end over end kick. There is a flag down already. Wester reels it in at the 31-yard line, works to the right. Off the hash mark, he goes to the 40, and he's taken down at the 42-yard line.
1: I don't know if that's somebody's lined up offsides, or that's like illegal formation.
2: Illegal formation by the offense number 21. Baltimore has elected to enforce the 5-yard penalty from the end of the play. First down.
0: Yeah, they call Micah Robinson, another Tulane Green Wave product, for the illegal formation. 1:59 left in the third quarter. It remains 24-10. Ravens on top of the Titans. Let's take a look at our out-of-town scoreboard presented by the University of Maryland, Baltimore. And we'll start with a couple of really close games in the NFC. How about the Giants leading the Cardinals 27-24, and then the Packers leading the Buccaneers in a game of two teams that had high expectations but have not lived up to them so far. Early in the fourth quarter in that one, it's Green Bay 17, Tampa Bay 14. Houston, with 2 minutes left in the third, leads the Cowboys in a Lone Star State battle 23-20. Dallas, of course, was the Ravens' opponent last week down in Rio. Cincinnati trailing Jacksonville 16-10, middle of the fourth quarter in that one. And then, of course, Pittsburgh and Cleveland already played. The Browns taking down the Steelers on Thursday Night Football. Tyler Huntley takes the snap out of the shotgun, and he bootlegs out wide to the right and then takes off up the numbers down the right side. He goes, and he picks up about 9 yards on first down.
1: But that's what you want to see. You want to see misdirection. They're keying on Derrick Henry. They don't want Derrick Henry to get moving and get going in the right direction. So you use Derrick Henry to get him outside the pocket. He didn't find an open receiver, and he got the 8 yards with his legs.
0: Second down and one from the Tennessee 43-yard line. They motion both Hibner and Cuevas back into the formation. Andrews back into the formation as they give it to Henry. On second down and short, and he will not get back to the line of scrimmage again. Continues to be stuffed at the line. This time it's John Franklin Myers, second time he's made a big impact on the run game as the rain starts to come down even more here in Baltimore.
1: Yeah, that I think the outside zone would be better for this offense right now against this defensive front, especially with your offensive line having a couple injuries.

0: injuries. Remember, Voorhees now out at right guard. It's Emory Jones Jr. playing the right guard spot, second-year man out of LSU. Former third-round pick. Turn and give to Henry. Henry with a little bit more room does have the line to gain. It's a first down for the Ravens, but now penalty flags are flying in late.
1: This is from the secondary guy.
0: Way back.
1: There's no way he called that from 25 yards away.
0: What do you think he's calling here?
1: It's going to be holding.
2: Holding. Offense number 81.
0: Wow.
2: It's a 10-yard penalty. Replay third down.
1: He's 25 yards away. I don't know. Maybe he has great eyes.
0: I would hope so. Here's a look at it on our side of things as we look in-house. That's probably a fair call. Both Hibner and Walker taking Cordell Flott to the ground. That's an unfortunate break for the Ravens.
1: That is not holding.
0: You don't think so?
1: No, that is not holding.
0: It does take a third and one, and it makes it third down and 11.
1: Flott weighs 170 pounds.
0: Yeah,
1: you don't have to grab. You don't have to hold him that much to have him turn.
0: He did turn around a little bit. Third down and long now as Huntley takes the snap. Looks right to Zay Flowers. It slips in between his hands and incomplete. A drop in the rain for Zay Flowers. Brings up fourth and 11, and the penalties come back to bite Baltimore again. Now 4th and 11 with 11 seconds left in the third. It'll be their third straight punt to begin the second half on offense.
1: I mean, that's 11 penalties before the fourth quarter starts.
0: Eckley gets it away. A whirling kick that takes us a Ravens hop at the 19, and it works out of bounds at the 15-yard line. And that is where the Titans take over. More rain falling. You talked about it as a mist earlier, Rod. It's more so an actual rain now as it continues to come down. And we anticipated this. This was not out of the forecast as the afternoon went on.
1: I mean, this type of climate, this type of year is going to happen here in Baltimore. You have to be used to it, and you can't complain about it. I mean, we can because we're in the booth, but we're not... We're not affected by it right now.
0: That's true. Final 4 seconds of the third quarter. It's Cam Ward under center. They turn and hand it to Pollard. Pollard straight in between the tackles. Has about 5 on first down. And that brings the third quarter to a close. The Ravens shut out in the frame, but the Titans don't close the gap much. They just nail a field goal, and that's it. It's 24-10, Ravens leading the Titans at the end of the third on the Ravens Game Day Network.
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2: It's a 14-point lead for the Ravens over the Titans here in NFL. Week 4 action from M&T Bank Stadium on the Inner Harbor here in Baltimore. Alongside Rod Woodson, I'm Kyle Yeomans. This is a misty fourth quarter to begin, and it's the Tennessee Titans on offense. Second down and 5 from their own 20-yard line. 80 yards to go for Cam Ward, who enters the fourth quarter. 13 of 21 passing, 160 yards and an interception. Goes under center to start, fakes the handoff to Pollard, rolls out left, complete to the tight end, Bellinger, who is taken down by Trenton Simpson. Simpson wraps him up out in open space, a gain of 2.
3: Yeah, this is where you want to see your best playmakers on defense make some plays. Look, this is a 2-score game. The game is not out of hand for the Tennessee Titans. They believe they still have an opportunity. This defense has to go out there and make some plays for them.
2: No Marlon Humphrey on defense, but plenty more injuries on the offensive side. This defense needs to step up on third down and 3 from the 22-yard line. Ward out of the shotgun. 3 receivers to the right, 1 to the left. Iyo Manor's the only one that side. Ward looks to that direction. Now he takes off. Now he whirls to his right, throws on the run. It is short and incomplete. Had a receiver working back to the football and Wandell Robinson. Robinson, whether he slipped or he fell down, whatever ended up happening, could not hold on, and it's incomplete. Fourth down.
3: Yeah, incomplete.
2: It is close, too.
3: Yeah, they said he was out of bounds.
2: Oh, yeah, would never have even gotten a second foot down. Good call. As he's sliding to the turf, his right knee and right shin were already touching the white paint on the sideline. So a quick 3-and-out forced by the Ravens on defense. Townsend puts a leg into this one. A twirling kick back to the 21-yard line goes Wester, and he has no room to work. Caught up by the gunner on the left side and pushed out of bounds after a return of 1. 14 minutes and 9 seconds remaining in the fourth quarter. It's 24-10, Ravens on the Ravens Game Day Network.
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2: It's 23rd regular season meeting between the Ravens and the Titans, all tied at 11 apiece in the previous 22. So bragging rights on the mind before or between two former divisional foes. It is 24-10, Ravens on top. And they are set to begin their opening drive of the fourth quarter with 14 minutes and 9 seconds remaining. And it's Tyler Huntley out of the pistol formation. Derrick Henry, the tailback. They fake it to Henry. Quick completion to Hibner, right side. He turns upfield. Close to the first down marker. About a yard shy. Gain of 9 on first down, which opens up the playbook for Huntley in this Ravens offense dealing with multiple injuries.
3: That's a good call by Declan Doyle. Using Derrick Henry as a decoy, running a boot, getting the ball out to the flat quickly to Hibner, and Hibner getting his 9 yards.
2: And, of course, Tyler Huntley, as a veteran quarterback, the entire playbook is open to him. He has the ability to run the entire playbook. It's one of the benefits of having a veteran backup. Goes under center this time as Surratt motions from right to left. The give to Henry. Henry now bounces outside the tackle to the 35, spins his way to the 40-yard line, up to the 42, over the top of Simpson, who's slow to get up. John Simpson working back to the formation gingerly. Looks to be okay. First down, Ravens.
3: Yeah, and this, I mean, we're up by 14. You're up by 14. You need eat clock. And the more first downs you can get, the more clock you can eat and start putting this game away a little bit.
2: Ravens have punted on each of their second half possessions after putting up 17 unanswered in the second quarter to take a 24-7 lead into halftime. Titans with the only score of the second half. It was a field goal in the third. Hill motions to the right side. They give it to him, who cuts back to the left hash mark and pushes the pile forward. Might be an illegal shift because there were multiple guys moving at the snap of the football. We'll see what the call is with the flag down.
4: Illegal shift.
3: Where?
4: Offense numbers 4 and 7. It's a 5-yard penalty.
3: 13 moved at the snap of the ball.
2: They said 4 and 7. I don't think it was really Flowers.
3: No. Where?
2: So like Hill is motioning, and then 13 started the motion when they snapped it. Hill went back to the football. Did you see it that time?
3: But as soon as he snapped it, he was moving. Not before he snapped.
2: They called a penalty.
3: I mean, that's a half a second?
2: Yeah, about a half a second, and this crew has called it. That is number 12 of the day on the Ravens. Play action from Huntley. It's a screen left to Henry. Henry with a blocker up to the 45-yard line, and he is wrapped up on the low side by Taylor on the tackle. If Taylor doesn't make the stop there, Henry had an open lane back inside.
3: Yeah, good play call again, just getting Derrick Henry the ball. Misdirection, screen, opposite side.
2: Gain of 9 on what was 1st and 15 following the flag. And like you said, Rod, the more important thing here is that clock continues to run. Second down and 6.
3: Yeah, every first down equals about 2 minutes off the clock.
2: 2nd and 6, toss back right side for Henry. Henry over the top of a defender. It was Amani Hooker who went low again, and Henry got tripped up.
3: Well, I think Hooker took the worst part of this one.
2: And he is still on the ground. 3rd down and coming after a gain.
3: Oh, he hit the back of his head.
2: Oh, right on the left knee of Derrick Henry, got to midfield.
3: The knee hit the back of his helmet, and that's normally when you see a guy get concussed.
2: Oh. Hooker, one of the veteran safeties and one of the best in the league over his last few seasons, 13 career interceptions. He's had 22 tackles this year, including a couple PBUs and an interception. Almost had another one last week. His first career interception came against Baltimore back in 2020. We'll step aside. 3rd down and 2 incoming for the Ravens offense. They lead it 24-10 on the Ravens Game Day Network.
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1: Fourth quarter, brought to you by Toyota.
2: Ball is at midfield. It's third down and two following an injury timeout for the veteran safety, Amani Hooker. 11:25 left in the fourth. Ravens on offense, but have not scored in the second half. Tyler Huntley at quarterback with Lamar Jackson on the sideline with an ankle injury. Out of the shotgun, Henry to the right. They give it to Henry. Pressure right side. He bounces outside the tackle, and he will get nowhere near the marker. Jermaine Johnson finishes the play. Loss of one on third down and two.
3: I believe that was a zone read. Huntley should have kept that one because the outside edge player was crashing toward Derrick Henry. That tells him he should keep it. If he would have kept it, it would have been a foot race to the first down marker.
2: Henry on third down and short. Fourth down and short the last couple of weeks. It's been a question mark. Not because of Henry or anything he can do, mostly because of the protection up front. That was a jailbreak from the Titans defensively, and there was nowhere for him to go unless Tyler Huntley keeps the ball himself on the read. It's now fourth down and two. And whistles blow prior to the snap as Eckley got it away again.
4: False start. Offense number 39. 5-yard penalty. It's fourth down.
2: That'll back him up five more yards. That is penalty number 13 of the day on Jesse Minter's bunch.
3: Oh, that is, I mean, they have to correct this because it's going to bite them somewhere along the line. You just have to make sure these pre-snap penalties, which is most of them, is getting corrected.
2: Coming into the day on offense, Baltimore had 26 penalties, 16 on the defensive side of the ball. For a total of 42. They tacked on 13 more today, so now up above 50 penalties on the year through 4 weeks of gameplay. Not the average they want to see in the discipline category. Now with Ryan Eckley at his own 30-yard line, rain coming down, going to have to play in the game. Spiraling kick away from Eckley. DK vacates the area, and it takes one hopping into the Baltimore end zone on the Russell Street side. It goes. 10:16 left in the fourth, and without Lamar Jackson in the fold and multiple injuries on the offensive side of the football, the Ravens offense has sputtered here in the second half. But you got to give credit to the defense and Jesse Minter. They've stood strong, and they've made plays where they need to. This is another indication where they need another stop.
3: Yeah, I mean, they're doing their job. They're getting paid to slow down and stop the opposing offenses. They've done a great job so far here in the second half. They need to finish this game out the same way.
2: Two receivers to the right, two to the left for Cam Ward out of the shotgun. Tony Pollard is the tailback. Snap left, Quick completion into the flat for Pollard. Aluzie pushes him out of bounds. Those two former teammates in the NFL. Gain of two on first down. Under the 10-minute mark now with this next snap as Cam Ward goes back to the shotgun. Ravens leading by 14. Ward picked up left side and he gets it away. Just got it out of reach on the pressure. The pressure was rolling toward Ward, who rolled to his right. And he throws it away on the left sideline. Good pressure that time from Zion Young and Teddy Buchanan off that left side of the line of scrimmage.
3: Yeah, Zion Young and Teddy Buchanan's coming, and they wanted pass interference, but the ball wasn't catchable. And that's the only reason the flag didn't come out.
2: So even with the door open, the Titans just have not been able to put points on the board at a high rate in this game. It is third down and eight. Another chance for the Ravens to get off the field. Tennessee 2-for-8 on third down today. The snap does not get off in time as the play clock dwindled to zero.
4: Offense, number one. 5-yard penalty, third down.
2: Huge delay of game penalty. He can help chalk that one up to the M&T Bank Stadium crowd.
3: It was very noisy. They could not get his check-in. He had to make it a second time to his offensive line, and that gave him a delay of game.
2: Robert Saleh was trying to call a timeout on the sideline, but did not have it granted. Sets up third and 13. Crowd getting into it again, out of the shotgun. Ward with three receivers to his right, one to the left. Tajay Spears is the tailback. Three-step drop, quick throw, right side, it's incomplete. Out of the hands of Tate. Fourth down again, and a three and out forced by the Ravens defense.
3: Yeah, even if Tate would have made that catch, Hawkins was coming down on him trying to make the tackle. Outstanding job by this defense for the Baltimore Ravens coming out here in the second half and not allowing the Titans offense to find their footing.
2: Yeah, Jalen Hawkins would have had a tackle, and it wouldn't have even been close to the marker. Nowhere near that first down line. Tremendous job by Jesse Minter's defense today. Give credit to Anthony Weaver there too. Townsend puts a leg into it. It's bobbled by Wester on the right sideline and it just goes out of bounds. A muffed punt by Wester in what is now turning into some sloppy and slick conditions with the rain coming down. But it's out of bounds and no chance for a recovery there by the Titans. It's 24-10. Ravens lead it with 9:39 left in regulation. What do you want to see here, Rod, if you're the Ravens on offense, other than the obvious and putting points on the board?
3: Well, they don't need to put points on the board. They just need to be able to continue to get first downs, to move the ball down the field, be efficient with the football. If they can do that, they're going to eat the clock up. I mean, they're up by 14, so they're winning the game. So you just got to make sure you don't do anything silly to give the opportunity for the Titans to feel that they have any momentum.
2: Fourth quarter of today's broadcast is brought to you by Toyota. Huntley in the offense taking over at the 25-yard line in Ravens territory. Leading by 14, 9:39 to play. Hibner is in the formation. Might be a free play as Huntley is swarmed and sacked behind the line of scrimmage, but the Titans jumped early, and I'm not sure Huntley had a chance to even see it and get the ball off.
3: I mean, great deflection of his voice if he was making the cadence. Got the Titans defense to jump.
2: Did he get back
4: offside? Defense. It's a 5-yard penalty. It's first down.
2: No, he did not get back. Wofimi Oladejo is the guilty party. Been practicing that name all week, so I wanted to make sure.
3: Well, they said short Fimi.
2: They said Fimi Oladejo is the way to do it.
3: That's a lot easier.
2: Second-year man out of UCLA. Actually was a really fun film watch out of UCLA as well. 9:35 left. First down and five after the offside call. Under center is Huntley. Motions Cuevas from left to right. Toss back to Henry, right side. And Henry gets outside the numbers, and that's it. Gang tackling has been there from Tennessee. Multiple white jerseys flying to the football. A pickup of two for Henry, but that's really all he's been able to muster, especially in the second half.
3: Yeah, I mean, Henry is taking advantage of the opportunities. This defense for the Titans is a solid defense. And Simmons just came up hobbled a little bit, but they have some players on that side of the ball.
2: You look at Anthony Hill Jr., defensive rookie of the month for the opening month of the year. Huntley turns, gives to Henry. Henry wants a little bit of running room now. Right side up the hash mark. Has the first down up to the 40 or the 39-yard line. Still in Ravens territory, but that might have been the longest run of the second half for Derrick Henry.
3: Yeah, he was going to the left. He seen Taylor, the corner, come up. He puts his foot in the ground, gets vertical, and there's a lane right there that he takes advantage of.
2: Picked up eight on that occasion. First and 10 from the 39. 8.5 to play in the fourth. Ravens lead by 14. Back under center goes Huntley. Henry remains the tailback. In motion, Cuevas. Fake pitch to Henry. Now Huntley bootlegs out wide to the right. Nobody around, and he will take it himself close to the sideline. He gets hit hard by Kevin Winston Jr., but he picks up 9 on first down. That was a designed quarterback keeper because Huntley rolled out and immediately tucked the football to take off.
3: Yeah, he was going to that first down marker. And Winston, Kevin Winston, he came from the middle of the field to make that play on the sideline.
2: Of course, Huntley, 28 years old, 6'1", 205, and decided to stay in bounds to take a hit there. Got to respect it at the backup quarterback spot without Lamar Jackson available here in the second half. 7.5 to play. Second down and 1 from the 48-yard line. The give is to Henry. Henry has the midfield marker and the first down. Pushing the pile forward. Now he gets some help from behind, and he's in the Titans' territory. They call the forward progress down at the 49. It really should have been more like the 47.
3: Yeah.
2: Because yeah. Henry kept his feet churning.
3: It is definitely a different era of football because back in the day, we could not help the running back in any capacity. But I tell you what, Derrick Henry, I don't think he needs help.
2: That's a good point.
3: If you've ever been around him, the guy takes up the doorway.
2: Now, Zay Flowers a little limp working to the sideline. He's in some pain. And he's off to the side, grabbing his face mask and looking toward the ground. He was hopping as he came off to the sideline, too. Another possible injury that could affect this Ravens offense as Henry carries again on first and 10 from Titans territory and picks up a pair. Bringing the clock under 6.5 left. We're getting a look at the replay in-house. It looked like Venga Ioane stepped right on the right foot of Zay Flowers, who was flashing in front of him. So it's not the hamstring. Well, it looks like he may have.
3: If you know how big Venga is, Venga is
2: 6'4", 325.
3: He stepped right on his toes. I mean, 325 pounds, so that's a lot of weight. Falling under. Stepping on your toes.
2: Huntley under center on second down and long. Turn and give. It's Justice Hill who dances around behind the line of scrimmage and then skirts forward to the 44-yard line. Pickup of 3, setting up third down and 5 for the Ravens offense.
3: Well, Zay's coming back out, so his toes are intact.
2: That's good to hear. Everybody, the toes are intact. Third down and 5 from the 44. Zay is back in the formation along with Tez Walker, Justice Hill. And remember, Tyler Huntley at quarterback for the Ravens. Third down and 5. Third down has not been kind to Baltimore today. 1 for 8 so far. They have Bateman out to the left with Andrews out wide as well. Walker to the right side of the formation, out of the shotgun. Chest high snap. Huntley looks left. Pump fakes, throws, has Bateman at the 30. First down yardage, but he fumbled the football late.
3: No, he's down. They called him down.
2: Kevin Winston Jr. picked it up for Tennessee, but immediately the whistles blow. Completion to Bateman into Titans territory moves the chains for Baltimore.
3: Yeah, you're going to see that in slow-mo here. Oh, yeah.
2: Definitely down.
3: Both knees are down.
2: Bateman playing without the gloves, just taped fingers across each of his hands.
3: That's when you know you have good hands.
2: When he's playing without gloves. Part of that is probably because of the rain, or it should be because of the rain, and it was a late punch out as he fell to the ground. Marcus Harris was the one that jarred free. So we do have another injury timeout for a Titan down at the 25-yard line. It was a pickup of 18 for Rashad Bateman. Second grab of the day for 46 yards.
3: But great patience for Tyler Huntley in the middle of the pocket. The pocket was collapsing on him. He was getting hit as he was throwing and still delivered a catchable ball to Bateman going over the middle of the field.
2: The injured Titan is working off to the sideline. It's Micah Robinson, or excuse me, it is Marcus Harris. 24-10, we'll step aside. 4:50 left in regulation. The Ravens trying to salt away their third win of the campaign. Excuse me, we'll actually stay here. And we will keep it at M&T Bank Stadium. But Marcus Harris, who helped make the play and got tangled up with Bateman on the sideline, was the one that worked off to the sideline, and now he'll go to the blue 10.
3: Yeah, I mean, the offense is doing what they need to do right now. They're eating up the clock. They're moving the ball down the field. They're in field goal range, even though they don't need any more points to win the game. But you want to stay up on positive. So when guys get hurt as the season goes on, everybody's not going to stay healthy as the season goes on. And the guys who do come in, they got to understand that the coaches believe in them. They're going to give them opportunities to make plays going down the field. And they're doing so far in this fourth quarter.
2: You've got to give a lot of credit to the Ravens on the defensive side, too. With so many injuries offensively, it's taken some time for this group to find some footing. And the Titans have scored nearly twice as many points in the second half this year as they have in the first half. They've gotten off to some slow starts. Of course, they trailed 24-7 at halftime, but it hasn't been much worse in the second half. Only 3 points allowed by the Ravens defensively in the second half. First and 10 from the Titans' 26-yard line. Ball spotted on the right hash mark. Huntley under center, tosses left side to Henry, and Henry is sandwiched between a couple Titan defenders right at the line of scrimmage. Cedric Gray, the third-year man out of North Carolina, with the tackle.
3: They run that little toss to the left side again, and again, the fast-flowing defense for the Titans didn't give them any yards.
2: Second down and 10 from the 26. Fourth quarter of today's broadcast is brought to you by Toyota. The Ravens trying to put up another score, get to that 30-point mark. Hand off to Henry. Now he goes off the right guard behind Emory Jones Jr. Jeffrey Simmons is there for the stuff. Pickup of maybe two. On second down, sets up third and 8 from the 24-yard line.
3: Yeah, and if the Ravens can get score again and go over 30, that would be their first time going over 30 points in consecutive games since 2024.
2: Yeah, they did it 7 straight times from 24 through the first 3 weeks of 2025. They haven't done it since then. So they could go back-to-back with the 34 points last week and then 24 on the board right now. Timeout by the Titans. It's their first of the second half, trying to save a little bit of clock here. 3.5 left even in the fourth quarter. And with a third down and 8 on its way and a passing down, they can force an incompletion. They'd have plenty of time to try and piece together a couple of drives with 2 timeouts remaining. Under center again, it's Huntley. The lone tailback is Derrick Henry. They give it to Henry, bounces outside, gets to the numbers at the 25, trying to turn upfield, tackled from behind by Winston Jr. Winston Jr. has been all over the field.
4: Their second of the half, 30-second timeout.
2: There's the second timeout by the Titans, and the field goal unit is on. Tyler Loop coming on for the Ravens.
3: I'll tell you what, that was a good tackle by Winston Jr. because he came from behind to make that tackle. If he doesn't make the tackle, it's a first down for the Ravens.
2: Yeah, if he doesn't make that tackle, that's a first down. Henry had the space, maybe one man to beat, but that was a Tough tackle by Alante Taylor in open space if the tackle isn't made by Winston in that instance. So Tyler Loop, who kicked the longest field goal in M&T Bank history, M&T Bank Stadium history, 64 yards to conclude the second quarter, is now set up off the left hash mark. This one's from an even 40 yards away. Eckley to hold. The kick is up, and it is directly to the left, and no good. Just the second miss of the year by Tyler Loop. That would have pushed it to a 17-point advantage and a three-possession lead, but instead Loop misses from 40. We'll see if the hold was good. No, not a good hold. No chance to spin the laces. The laces were spinning or were directly to the left and not away from the foot of Tyler Loop. And Robert Saleh, with a smile on the Titans sideline, puts a fist in the air.
3: This defense has to come out here and make this last 3 minutes of the game, 3 minutes and 19 seconds of the game for Cam Ward uncomfortable.
2: Snap back for Ward. First and 10 from the 30. Completed left side to Carnell Tate, who's past the first down marker. Gets right back up and pushes for an extra 2 yards prior to the Ravens bringing him back to the turf. A gain of 13 on the first play from scrimmage. These are big moments late in the game. Carnell Tate out of the shotgun, Cam Ward out of the shotgun, now pressured by Matabike, got away from the pressure and takes off. 50-yard line, 45-40, out of bounds in the Ravens' territory at the 35-yard line. Isolated on his own down the right side as he escapes pressure and uses his legs to move the chains.
3: You just have to understand where the quarterback is at. You know you have a scrambling quarterback, especially when you're in coverage. Got to peek and see where the quarterback might be if you have good position on your guy that you're covering down the field.
2: 2 minutes and 45 seconds remaining in regulation. Titans have moved into Ravens territory at the 35-yard line. Second longest play from scrimmage by the Titans today. A gain of 22 on that last one by Ward. Throws right, complete, and immediately thrown to the turf is Wandell Robinson. It was Malachi Starks who took Robinson to the ground, a gain of 4 on first down.
3: And you got to think Tennessee Titans offense still going to have a quick rhythm passing attack. And if that's the case, the offense or defensive line need to get their hands up to get some batted balls.
2: Underneath 2:20 to play. Couple more snaps prior to the 2-minute warning. Off the right hash mark. Ward out of the shotgun. 3-step drop. Pressured up the middle. He will not get away. It's the rookie Ethan Burke with his first NFL sack. And the first sack of the day comes at an opportune time by the Ravens defense.
3: Ethan Burke, a.k.a. Jason Bourne.
2: He's back, baby. Ethan Burke celebrating with Nnamdi Matabike takes us to the 2-minute warning. It's Ravens 24, Titans 10. This one not over yet, but that was a big play by the Baltimore defense on the Ravens Game Day Network.
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2: Another sack for Science, powered by Constellation. Ethan Burke, his first of his professional career, has the Titans backed up to third down and 16. It's four down territory underneath the two-minute warning in the fourth quarter. Snap back from the 41-yard line. Ward gets it away, got it to the tight end, and Gunner Helm left side. It's complete. He's dragged to the turf by Chandler Rivers. Gets a lot of the yardage back, but it's still fourth down and 10.
3: Timeout Tennessee, their final timeout of the half, 30 seconds in length.
2: For the Titans, who call their final timeout of the ball game, 1:51 left in the fourth.
4: Yeah, you know what I love about Chandler Rivers is that he's a feisty player. I mean, he's 5'9", 190 pounds, but the guy is a willing tackler. He's sticking his head in there, sticking his nose in there, tackling big tight ends, tackling running backs, coming out to the flats consistently.
2: Second team all ACC last year, 59 tackles, willing to be physical as a rookie and a fifth round pick. Fourth down and 10, Tennessee out of timeouts. Ravens leading by 14, trying to keep this a two possession game, and they will call a timeout.
3: 30 second timeout.
2: Jesse Minter wanted to get the offensive look initially. He does, and now he can make his chess move accordingly. Fourth down and 11. Chance for the Ravens to put this one away and secure their first home win of 2026 and of the Jesse Minter era.
4: Question, Jesse, is he going to run a man, soft zone, bring some type of pressure?
2: We'll see what they have. Fourth and 11 from the Ravens 36-yard line. Ball is on the left hash mark. It's Ward out of the shotgun. Three receivers to the right, including Helm, who's in tight. One receiver to the top of the formation. Three-step drop. Ward has to backtrack all the way back to the 50-yard line. Still looking downfield. Throws across his body. Has Cardale Tate, and it's completed. He breaks a tackle at the 20. Now back inside to the 10, to the 5, and he's spun to the ground at the 4-yard line. Cardale Tate, the rookie wide receiver, up over 100 yards in emphatic fashion, has the Titans still alive with first and goal down to the 3.
4: Oh, man. Got to stay in your coverage when you have him down the field. Can't let him go.
2: Belt tie snap, first and goal. Ward now rolls right, throws. It's Wandale Robinson right at the goal line. He reels it in underneath Chandler Rivers, turns back to the purple-clad turf. It's a touchdown for the Titans. This one not over yet. A PAT will make it a 7-point game in Baltimore.
4: Wow.
2: Just the second touchdown of the day for the Tennessee Titans in their first of the second half with 1:12 remaining in the fourth quarter. And it looks like the Titans are going to go for two.
4: Oh, yeah.
2: It's going to be a one-possession ball game either way. Titans with a tailback and Spears to the left side of Cam Ward out of the shotgun. Two receivers stacked right. Ward back to throw over the middle. It is Gunner Helm who reeled it in. Roquan Smith in coverage. Helm got both mitts on it and brings it down. It's 24-18 now as the Titans are within 6 points and an onside kick certainly to follow.
4: Yeah, Roquan Smith let him inside. You cannot let receivers inside of you on the goal line.
2: Cam Ward was drafted first overall in the 2025 draft out of Miami. Last year was the most sacked quarterback in the NFL 55 times as a rookie, but showed some promise, showed some things, and even though they've had some struggles here in 2026, he still has flashes. He had one there on fourth down at 11, extending the play with his legs, looking left and finding his new tight or his new target in Carnell Tate, a top five pick this past draft.
4: Yeah, I mean, listen, you know that Cam Ward can get out of the pocket and extend the plays with his feet. You can't let him get out of the pocket and extend the plays with his feet. And when you do, you have to tag your guy. Once you tag him down the field, you cannot let him go late in the down like Tate was let go.
2: So now, onside kick incoming. Set up by Joey Sly. Sly did tee it up. And he will be going to the left side, seemingly into the hands team by Baltimore, who now call a timeout themselves. This is the game. If Baltimore recovers, it's over because the Titans are out of timeouts. They can run out the final 1 minute and 12 seconds with ease.
4: Yeah, I mean, on the hands team, you got Kyle Hamilton and Malachi Starks up front. You had Bateman behind them, so he was a third-level player. So they got a lot of trust in those two safeties to go out there and to field a ball that's going to be coming on the ground like a knuckleball.
2: And in sloppy conditions, weather-wise, if there was ever a benefit to having an onside kick to recover, it would be in a weather situation like this where it's been raining on and off all afternoon. Field has been chunked up a little bit itself. The natural grass playing surface here at M&T Bank Stadium. All right. Joey Sly looks to the left side. He puts it away. It takes a high bounce. Malachi Starks elevates. He's got it. Snagged it with both hands as he falls to the turf. Baltimore recovers and they'll hold on to win it at home in week four.
4: I mean, you don't normally see a safety sitting back there at that position, but they must know that he has really good hands. I mean, he went up and snagged it at the top of it. I mean, it was a vertical jump. He just went up and got it at the highest point and came down to secure that catch.
2: And thank goodness he did, because he was the last line of defense, and there were two Titans closing in quickly. As Tyler Huntley goes under center, he'll have to take a couple of knees. There's the first one. As the clock ticks under a minute to play in regulation. This one was not easy, Rod. It looked easy early when they had a 24-7 lead going into halftime, but no Lamar Jackson, no Andrew Voorhees, no Marlon Humphrey, no real rhythm in the second half, and yet the first half lead was enough for the Ravens to hold on.
4: Yeah, listen, the defense came out outside of that last drive for the touchdown and played solid football throughout the most part of this game. And with all the injuries that occurred during the game, they came out and did what they had to do. They won the football game.
2: 24-18 as Tyler Huntley takes one final knee. And for the first time in the Jesse Minter era, the Ravens are victorious at home. Fire up the band. It's over. The Ravens get it done, and they improve to 3-1 in the 2026 campaign as they win it over the Tennessee Titans, 24-18, the final from Baltimore. And they get it done, Rod, by the skin of their teeth down the stretch.
4: It doesn't matter if you win by 42 or 2. It's a win. And at the end of the day, that's what you want. You want to keep stacking those wins. You want to keep improving as a football team. The first half of the season gets you ready for the second half of the season. Right now they're playing a really good first half of the season.
2: We'll step aside and have more final thoughts when we come back. Once again, the Ravens win it 24-18 over the Tennessee Titans in week four on the Ravens Game Day Network.
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4: The final from the Inner Harbor, 24-18. The Ravens win it over the Tennessee Titans. They now take an advantage in the all-time series, 12 games to 11. Back alongside Rod Woodson, I'm Kyle Yeomans, wrapping things up from M&T Bank Stadium, where the Ravens won't be for a little bit. Their next home game, Sunday, October 25th, a 1 o'clock kickoff in an AFC North battle with the Cincinnati Bengals. And right now it's going on the road for a couple of games. They go in prime time to Atlanta next week, Sunday Night Football, before then starting AFC North play against Cleveland. They're going to do so a bit shorthanded in a couple of areas. Durham Smythe gets hurt, Andrew Voorhees gets hurt, even Zay Flowers gets stepped on, and of course, the biggest question is going to be the availability of Lamar Jackson, who did not play in the second half today. Yeah. Where do you feel like things stand health-wise for this Ravens?
5: Well, I mean, I'm not in the locker room, I'm not a doctor, but I would think that Lamar is going to play next week. I would think Zay will play next week. The offensive line is still an issue. That's concerning.
4: Yeah, they're banged up up front.
5: I mean, you're banged up and beat up a little bit, but what I like is what I've seen today. What I've seen today is like the guys who went in there and had the opportunity to play for the Baltimore Ravens on the offensive line did their jobs. And they'll keep getting better as they get more reps, because as you get more reps in the National Football League, you should be more comfortable in how you should play. I'm not concerned about that, but they do have a tough Atlanta team next week. When he played, he looked like a different football team. So they got to go out there and play their best football on the road.
4: Atlanta plays New Orleans tomorrow night, Monday Night Football matchup, 8:15 Eastern time kickoff for the Falcons and the Saints. So they'll get a little bit of continuity there, because, of course, the Ravens' lone loss of the season still remains to that Saints team overall. When you look at the win today, and, of course, it's going to look closer on the score sheet when it's all said and done, but do you feel like the defense did enough to answer some questions on that side of the ball that they had maybe coming into the matchup?
5: Yeah, I would still like to see them when their leaders finish. I know Marlon wasn't in the game in the second half. They let him score late, but it was late. You still, as a defense, want to keep the opposing offense out of the end zone no matter what the score is, no matter what moment of the game it's in. So you will want to see them probably finish on a higher note. But at the end of the day, victories are hard to come by in the National Football League. It is hard. These are the best of the best of the best in the world that are playing. And when you can play and win games on any given day, that's your job.
4: And that's exactly what they've done. They've won three of their first four. They're now 3-1. And they stay tied atop the AFC North with the Cleveland Browns. Not necessarily expecting that one initially, yeah, but they've looked good so far.
5: I don't think anybody was expecting that.
4: No, and the Cincinnati Bengals just fell to the Jacksonville Jaguars, 22-17, the final in that one. So they fall to 2-2, just as the Pittsburgh Steelers did with their loss to the Browns on Thursday night. Special thanks to Dan Lundeen, our spotter, Alec Hildebeitel, our producer, my partner Rod Woodson. I'm Kyle Yeomans, giving you the final score one more time. The Ravens win it 24-18 over the top of the Tennessee Titans. Postgame is next. So long from M&T Bank Stadium.
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0: formal process where we said, we want to expand, get your applications in. But we have been fielding expressions of interest, most notably in Texas right now, but in other places, including Atlanta as well. And ultimately, we're going to have to study it and take it to the board and see whether or not there is an appetite to expand. I believe some teams probably aren't in favor of expansion because they like their rosters and they don't want to make it even more difficult to compete. And by the way, in terms of competing, the way we brought the last two expansion teams into the league, Vegas and Seattle, they were competitive on day one. And I think some clubs are focused on that and others are saying, you know what? If going to a major market will make us stronger and give us a broader footprint, because again, compared to the other three majors, we have seven teams in Canada and we're doubled or tripled up in New York, New Jersey, and Southern California. We're in 22 U.S. markets. You know, maybe it would make us stronger as on a national basis if we picked up a couple of more top 10 markets. So that's something we're going to have to evaluate. And I think the jury is out on it, at least at this moment.
1: Interesting. You've touched a little bit about the business side of things that we can anticipate, some storylines, but what are you most excited about?
0: I miss the game. After I present the Stanley Cup, when I'm coming home after work at night, I have to figure out what to do with myself because there's no hockey to watch.
1: Yeah.
0: We're excited. The game is so competitive, you know, and I mentioned some of the statistics before. Something like 54% of our games are tied at some point in the third period. Our games are predictably unpredictable. Mm. Our competitive balance is extraordinary. There are no easy nights for any of our teams. The races go down to the wire to get into the playoffs. And then, as you know from watching our playoffs, anything can happen. I'm excited to be back and watching hockey again. And I know our fans are and our players are. So, you know, this is a great time of year. Yeah, it's a crowded time of year. You mentioned it. There's a lot going on, but we know hockey fans will be back.
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0: Know the issues. 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
2: 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The 47th Mountain State Apple Harvest Festival, presented by Potomac Bank, is coming October 15th through the 18th. 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And this year, we're celebrating America's 250th with the theme From Our Orchards to Your Family, an all-American celebration. Get the

Welcome back. 6:45. Sportsline continues. NFL. I'm sorry. NBA. MLB. I'll get it right eventually. Major League Baseball. One of those playoffs ones. Underway. NLDS. Padres Brewers series underway. Milwaukee 1-0 lead, and currently Padres with a 3-2 lead, top half of the eighth, trying to even that series early on. Texts continue to pour in. 304-TALK-304. In our second hour, we will, of course, hear post-game from yesterday, including the Iowa State side of things. Coming up a little bit later on, Jimmy Rogers, their first-year head coach.

0: that he was moving up in the snap count. Try to get that for you. Patrick Mercer County, why do we continue to run a bunch of soft zone coverage? I thought our best success when we had any was when we rushed 5 and 6 and tried to get pressure. Wide zone runoff tackle outside has killed us this year. Hawkins with Oklahoma State. Then, of course, speaking of the Oklahoma State Hawkins here. And then, of course, yesterday. Worse about yesterday was the 2nd and 20 giving up a touchdown in the first half.
1: That wasn't good. There were a lot of moments that weren't good. That was certainly one of them.
0: Yeah, the amount of explosive plays West Virginia has given up in the pass and run game.
1: I counted it. I think it was 17 what are considered explosive or big plays.
0: Yep. Crazy. Guys, I don't think Zach Alley has all of a sudden forgotten how to coach. Maybe we missed some player evaluation, not physically but mentally. Maybe some of these guys just don't get it. I mean, that's part of it. Yeah. I mean, I'm not saying it's a possibility. I'm not saying that is the deal, but it is a possibility.
1: Yeah. All the blown coverages lead you to believe. I mean, some of it is physical, but some of it is just not being on the same page mentally as to where they're supposed to be.
0: Bob in Central, PA, a record-setting $111 million in donations to the WVU Athletics this year. I think the donors were expecting a little more bang for their buck. From the football building, the defense has allowed an average of 600 yards of offense the previous two games. Is Steve Dunlap still available? There you go.
1: I mean, if you can get him off the fishing boat.
0: That's right. Yeah, that's right. All right, 7:19, more texts coming up. We'll take them all, and we'll also hear some post-game. The Chiefs score, kickoff, Raiders fumble, ensuing kickoff, Chiefs recover. Oh, the old peanut punch. got the Raiders. Chiefs one play in the end zone, so Kansas City looks like they're going to win the battle of the unbeaten. So we'll take a break. Sportsline continues in a moment.
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5: Rolling right along, Jimmy Rogers, your head coach of Iowa State, taking over the Cyclone program and securing a victory over the Mountaineers in his first ever meeting with WVU. His post-game thoughts.
6: I'm proud of the win. Credit West Virginia. They played extremely hard. I thought they were well coached and took advantage of us in certain situations. Give a lot of credit to Michael Hawkins, the quarterback there. Took over the game, honestly, for a period of the time. We just couldn't tackle him. So many things that we need to improve on. Proud of our effort, proud of the offense for just keep going back out there and not losing faith, and proud of Aiden Flohr. Man, what a performance. And that starts with the guys up front and people on the perimeter blocking and a team effort, as well as Cody Jackson. His both of their best games thus far by far. So with that, I'll open it up.
7: Jimmy, obviously you have to find a way to win, and you can multiple ways. You have the big lead. The interception happens, they get momentum, but you match them scoring, you get the turnover at the end. How did this team find a way, I guess, collectively?
6: Yeah, just kind of playing one more play, I think, defensively at the end to punch the ball out there, to recover it after what is really a poor performance, honestly. To go out there and respond and keep playing and not hang their head and believing that they can win stems from connection and commitment to one another. And yeah, even at the end there, what was it, 42 seconds left on first down. I mean, they could have got the ball back with 22 seconds, and you saw how fast that they were scoring. So anything could have happened, and I'm just proud that we were able to put it away.
7: In terms of the locker room, I think I was the first one up here. I could hear how loud it was. I mean, just elation. How do you describe the emotion of the guys to get that one out?
6: Yeah, I mean, like, our expectation is to win games and be competitive. It's just kind of maybe how we won. Because we had an opportunity there up 14 to kind of cross the 50 to seal it and kind of really separate ourselves, and we didn't. And we let them back into the game, and it's a big reason why it turned into this. Overall, you know, we'll look at it. There's plenty of missed tackles in there to see that we can improve. But, I mean, the quarterback, I mean, what a hell of a player. He's done that to everybody thus far, and he's going to be hard for opposing teams to defend him because he's a mismatch in open space. So we'll look at this film and grow from it and not bask in it, because we got a short week and we're going to Provo here on Thursday.
8: How do you describe the day Aiden had?
6: How would you describe it? 5 touchdowns, 2 passing, may put him at quarterback.
8: What do you remember? I mean, obviously him and Roll were together in 24 here. Do you remember what your discussions were with Tyler about the type of player that Aiden was, or what he might be able to bring for you guys back this winter when you guys were making roster decisions?
6: In all honesty, no. We didn't have a discussion whether or keeping Flora. He was an all Big 12 performer at returner already, and so my first thing that we did here was put him on scholarship and secure that he was coming back. And I mean, when others looked to go elsewhere for a bigger opportunity or maybe something that they wanted, he stuck true, and this place is special to him. You can see how he acts towards everybody in the building, how he treats his teammate, the pride and performance that he has. He's an extremely hard worker. He's a blessing to be around, honestly, an awesome, awesome player, but even better person. And I think you can see how much he cares today by getting hard yards, explosive yards, and, you know, even finesse plays like passing.

0: got someone into that.
1: Thanks.
0: I'm sure you got to watch game film back, but would you say right now, at least, that this is probably Jalen's best game passing of the season?
2: Yeah, probably. I mean, just Cody Jackson had 8 receptions for 160 yards, and I don't know what we put up total yardage in the passing game. I thought he played clean. He's going to want that interception back. I thought the kid made a great play, but overall, we took care of the football and kept us in it and made enough plays to win.
3: Jimmy, I just wanted to ask about the 2 trick play touchdowns. How long have you guys had those plays under, in your pocket, and what made you go to those plays in those situations?
2: There's a lot of trick plays that never get ran, and everybody wants them to be ran because they think they're explosive. It kind of critical situation. I think there was 9 seconds left at the end of half, right? And we had 1 timeout left. We were going to leave the half with points. If you are to run the ball, you trap yourself into 1 down, you got to take the timeout. And with that, with a typical 4-second play, you have to be able to leave with points. You'd be kicking a field goal. So it was called in as a pass. We knew that if we didn't have it, we still had the option to run and then kill the clock if we didn't, and then be able to kick the field goal if we weren't to get in on the second chance. So it's kind of how we played out the second half. I thought we played that really well going into half up 21-14. We were able to get a stop and then separate ourselves on the opening drive. I thought that was huge. We just got to be able to continuously play cleaner and not get caught up in the score, not relax. And I don't want to say that we did. We didn't play cleanly in certain areas on the defensive side of the ball. And we're going to work extremely hard to clean some of these things up. Maybe it is mental. Maybe it is physical. And try to put the best people on the field to execute it. So, as you can see, there's numerous players that were out there for the first time, and Bradley Esser is a freshman linebacker. We've had a run of bad injuries. I think we have 13 people out that would be playing right now that are potentially out for the season. So you put a roster together with expectations of people as they earn roles to be in there and be healthy, and then you got to be able to respond, and everybody's got to believe that they can impact this team and keep working at the mental aspect of the game so that they're trusted to go in and play at a high volume, and there should be no drop-off. And that's really having pride in performance. That's also having competitive maturity and not just waiting for their time to come, but trying to take the time that they have here and maximize it.
4: All right, that's Jimmy Rogers, a little taste of his postgame following his team's win over the Mountaineers. We'll close it out when we come back.
5: This is Brad Howe for CityNet. 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
4: 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Iowa State is at 8th-ranked BYU. Coming up on Saturday at noon on ESPN2, UCF in Stillwater to take on the 18th-ranked Cowboys of Oklahoma State, West Virginia, and Arizona, of course, a noon kick. 3:30 for 22nd-ranked Houston on the road at K-State. That is a 3:30 start time on Fox. Non-conference game for Arizona State as they will host Hawaii at 9:30 on FS1, and then another late kickoff, this one out in Salt Lake, 10:15, coming up on Saturday night as Kansas 2-2 will visit 12th-ranked 4-0 Utah. That's going to do it. We'll have more on Saturday's debacle on the two-hour version of Sportsline tomorrow night at 5:06. Greg and I back with you again next Sunday night. Have a great week, everybody. Thanks for listening.
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6: This is SportsCenter. I'm Chad Ryder. Baseball postseason, divisional round games, game two NLDS in Milwaukee, and it was a thriller.
7: Churiel back in. Miller, the 2-2. Swing and a line drive. Base hit! Center field! Yelich is in! Here comes Freeland! He's in! Jackson Churiel has walked it off, and the Brewers come all the way back in the bottom of the ninth. Churiel, the hero.
6: John Boogshambi with the final call on ESPN Radio. That was the game winner. Jackson Churiel off of closer Mason Miller with two outs. And the Brewers knock off the Padres 4-3 to take a 2-0 series lead. They go for the sweep on Tuesday night in San Diego. And on ESPN Radio, coverage starts at 9 p.m. Eastern. To the NFL Week 4, and the Chiefs go to 4-0, a 30-27 winner over the Raiders. Patrick Mahomes with a pair of touchdown passes to Tyquan Thornton. Kansas City 20 points in the fourth quarter. Kirk Cousins had 365 yards passing, two touchdowns in the loss. 49ers now 4-0. After blasting the Broncos 24-14, Brock Purdy a pair of touchdown passes. Denver star corner Patrick Surtain left early with an injured ankle. Seahawks over the Chargers 30-23. Seattle now 3-1. Minnesota 4-0 as they drop Dolphins 15-10 on five field goals from Will Riker. Patriots rally to beat the Bills in Buffalo. Drake May go-ahead touchdown pass late to Efton Chisholm. And the Patriots go to 2-2. Jaguars 3-1, 22-17 winner at 6-10.
8: Hey, it's resident Super Bowl champ Chris Candy coming up Monday. From week four in the NFL to the baseball playoffs, I'll recap it all in my Upon Further Review at 7 a.m. Eastern. It's Unsportsmanlike, weekday mornings at 6, right here on ESPN Radio, ESPN2, and ESPNU.